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0: Made a new friend at the ride with Shay on Instagram. Hey, Chesscat8, thank you for clicking the follow button. I clicked it right back. Got a couple of hours to play the best in classic and new classic R&B on this here Saturday. Of course, we'll spill some R&B tea in the ride with the entertainment report. And I've got some side hustles that your teens may want to think about getting involved in. And we're not talking about just because they can make some extra money. We'll talk about it coming up in the ride.
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24: From the Radio Works Weather Center, here's a look at your overnight weather. Well, a few clouds from time to time with a low of 75. Then on Sunday, cloudy, scattered thunderstorms developing later in the day, high of 87. Back to work on Monday, rain likely with a high of 78. Tuesday, going to be a few passing clouds, otherwise generally sunny with a high of 89. And Wednesday, partly cloudy, going to be hot with a high of 94. I'm Doc Bryce, and that's a look at your overnight weather from the Radio Works Weather Center.
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17: The Radio Works Weather Center. Here's a look at your overnight weather. Well, a few clouds from time to time with a low of 75. Then on Sunday, cloudy, scattered thunderstorms developing later in the day, high of 87. Back to work on Monday, rain likely with a high of 78. Tuesday, going to be a few passing clouds, otherwise generally sunny with a high of 89. And Wednesday, partly cloudy, going to be hot with a high of 94. I'm Doc Bryce, and that's a look at your overnight weather from the Radio Works Weather Center.
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1: ABC News, I'm Dave Packer. A post from the president to deal with Iran is scheduled to be signed tomorrow. Iran saying a deal's never been closer, but ABC's Selena Wang points out,
2: this is just a memorandum of understanding. A lot would still have to be hashed out over a 60-day period. The official says the deal, quote, leads to the dismantling of Iran's nuclear program, the U.S. taking the enriched material, destroying it, and removing it from the country. But there's no specifics about how all of that would happen.
1: As of today, President Trump's name no longer appears on the Kennedy Center. Workers yanking the letters off the building, complying with the federal judge's ruling that renaming it was unlawful. The Justice Department filing a last-minute appeal to stop it, but the court saying no. Dangerous storms impacting more than 70 million Americans through tomorrow. Omaha pelted with flooding rains, high winds, and damaging hail, and a church tent collapsing in Virginia Friday. One person killed. This is ABC News.
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0: Happy Saturday, friend. My name is Shay Moore. Thanks for hanging out with me in the ride. The NBA Finals continue with Game 5 as the New York Knicks travel to San Antonio to face the Spurs. Of course, New York leads the series 3-1 and can capture its first NBA championship in decades with a win tonight. I'm putting my money on New York. What about you?
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3: Day is a celebration of the American flag that occurs each year on June 14th. What we know fondly as the Stars and Stripes was adopted by the Continental Congress as the official American flag on June 14th, 1777, during the Revolutionary War. The Declaration of Independence made the adoption of an American flag necessary. 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Flag Day has been celebrated as a patriotic occasion for many decades, but President Woodrow Wilson made the observance official on May 30th, 1916 by presidential proclamation. 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

0: The Radio Works Weather Center. Here's a look at your overnight weather. Well, a few clouds from time to time with a low of 75. Then on Sunday, cloudy, scattered thunderstorms developing later in the day, high of 87. Back to work on Monday, rain likely with a high of 78. Tuesday, going to be a few passing clouds, otherwise generally sunny with a high of 89. And Wednesday, partly cloudy, going to be hot with a high of 94. I'm Doc Bryce, and that's a look at your overnight weather from the Radio Works Weather Center.
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0: playing nothing but the best in classic and new classic R&B and a little bit of hip hop too. You know, the kids sitting in the house. It's summertime. Sleep until 2-3 o'clock in the afternoon sometimes. But if they need to put a couple of extra few dollars in their pockets, they may want to think about some side hustles this summer. What about lawn care and yard work? Mowing grass, pulling weeds, watering plants, and helping with landscaping can be surprisingly profitable. It also teaches teens the value of hard work and gives them a chance to build a small neighborhood business.
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2: I listen when
3: the U.S. Treasury quietly released its official financial report for 2025. It appears by its own numbers, the U.S. government seems insolvent. It's reported that the Treasury shows about $6 trillion in assets and over $47 trillion in liabilities. Add it all up, and it looks like the U.S. owes more than $130 trillion it doesn't have. 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
23: From the Radio Works Weather Center, here's a look at your overnight weather. Well, a few clouds from time to time with a low of 75. Then on Sunday, cloudy, scattered thunderstorms developing later in the day, high of 87. Back to work on Monday, rain likely with a high of 78. Tuesday, going to be a few passing clouds, otherwise generally sunny with a high of 89. And Wednesday, partly cloudy, going to be hot with a high of 94. I'm Doc Bryson. That's a look at your overnight weather from the Radio Works Weather Center.
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0: 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We're going to stay in touch, okay? 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
2: ABC News, I'm Dave Packer. Both the Trump administration and Iran appear to be in agreement that an agreement will be happening soon, possibly tomorrow. But first, there's a memorandum of understanding.
3: President Trump says his deal with Iran is scheduled to get signed, that immediately after it's signed, the Strait of Hormuz will be open to all. An Iranian government spokesman told the country's news agency there's a possibility that the memorandum of understanding could be finalized in the coming days.
2: ABC's Lama Hassan. Workers on court order have removed President Trump's name from the Kennedy Center. It's now uncertain if the president's promised renovations will happen. The Foreign Intelligence Surveillance Act expired at midnight. Democrats refused to extend FISA after President Trump named a loyalist with no intelligence experience as acting director of national intelligence. Today's World Cup match in New Jersey between Brazil and Morocco ended in a 1-1 tie. Haiti is now facing Scotland in Foxborough. This is ABC News.
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0: legal battle, Donald Trump's name has officially been removed from the Kennedy Center. A federal judge ruled that only Congress has the authority to rename the historic performing arts venue, leading to workers taking down the signage and removing references to Trump from the building and its website. The center will now return to its official name, honoring President John F. Kennedy.
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21: weather. From the Radio Works Weather Center, here's a look at your overnight weather. Well, a few clouds from time to time with a low of 75. Then on Sunday, cloudy, scattered thunderstorms developing later in the day, high of 87. Back to work on Monday, rain likely with a high of 78. Tuesday, going to be a few passing clouds, otherwise generally sunny with a high of 89. And Wednesday, partly cloudy, going to be hot with a high of 94. I'm Doc Bryson. That's a look at your overnight weather from the Radio Works Weather Center.
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0: 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I say no. My name is Shea Boy. Thanks for hanging out with me in the ride. Happy Saturday. 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
17: weather. From the Radio Works Weather Center, here's a look at your overnight weather. Well, a few clouds from time to time with a low of 75. Then on Sunday, cloudy, scattered thunderstorms developing later in the day, high of 87. Back to work on Monday, rain likely with a high of 78. Tuesday, going to be a few passing clouds, otherwise generally sunny with a high of 89. And Wednesday, partly cloudy, going to be hot with a high of 94. I'm Doc Bryson. That's a look at your overnight weather from the Radio Works Weather Center.
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1: ABC News, I'm Dave Packer. Iran and an administration source, both indicating that a deal with Iran to end the weeks-long conflict that's closed the Strait of Hormuz and sent gas prices soaring is imminent.
2: According to an administration source, details of the draft agreement include reopening of the Strait of Hormuz as well as lifting the U.S. blockade. President Trump insisting Iran promises not to build or obtain nuclear weapon.
1: ABC's Lama Hassan. More than 20 million Americans are on alert for severe storms from Texas to Illinois tonight. Significant risk through Springfield, Missouri, 1 to 2 inches of rain per hour. Several court orders said it had to come down. So today, President Trump's name no longer on Washington, D.C.'s Kennedy Center. A seaplane disabled in the waters off New York City. Authorities say two people were on board that plane when it was struck by a large wave, damaged the wing, the plane then starting to sink. The two people on board were rescued by an FDNY Marine boat. Though he both suffered minor injuries. This is ABC News.
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0: Clutch pearl mode activated. James Harden is making headlines for something other than basketball. Reports say the NBA star was arrested in Houston after police allegedly found a firearm during a traffic stop. Now, Harden was booked and later released after posting a $100 bond. Come on, y'all. Authorities say the investigation is ongoing, and so far, Harden has not publicly commented on the incident.
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10: 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Here's a look at your overnight weather. Well, a few clouds from time to time with a low of 75. Then on Sunday, cloudy, scattered thunderstorms developing later in the day, high of 87. Back to work on Monday, rain likely with a high of 78. Tuesday, going to be a few passing clouds, otherwise generally sunny with a high of 89. And Wednesday, partly cloudy, going to be hot with a high of 94. I'm Doc Bryson. That's a look at your overnight weather from the Radio Works Weather Center.
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20: The Radio Works Weather Center. Here's a look at your overnight weather. Well, a few clouds from time to time with a low of 75. Then on Sunday, cloudy, scattered thunderstorms developing later in the day, high of 87. Back to work on Monday, rain likely with a high of 78. Tuesday, going to be a few passing clouds, otherwise generally sunny with a high of 89. And Wednesday, partly cloudy, going to be hot with a high of 94. I'm Doc Bryce, and that's a look at your overnight weather from the Radio Works Weather Center.
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1: ABC News, I'm Dave Packer. President Trump posted onto social media that a deal with Iran is scheduled to get signed on Sunday. This echoed Iran, which said, and another senior administration official, what he said, too. ABC's Selena Wang.
2: This is just a memorandum of understanding. A lot would still have to be hashed out over a 60-day period. The official says the deal, quote, leads to the dismantling of Iran's nuclear program, the U.S. taking the enriched material, destroying it, and removing it from the country. But there's no specifics about how all of that would happen.
1: The Foreign Intelligence Surveillance Act expired early Saturday morning. FISA was passed after 9/11 to help the government keep track of foreign threats. The administration says President Trump's name has been removed from the Kennedy Center in Washington after multiple rulings that only Congress can change the name. And the New York Knicks are the 2026 NBA champions, defeating the San Antonio Spurs Saturday night, taking the series in five. This is ABC News.
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10: Flag Day is a celebration of the American flag that occurs each year on June 14. What we know fondly as the Stars and Stripes was adopted by the Continental Congress as the official American flag on June 14, 1777, during the Revolutionary War. The Declaration of Independence made the adoption of an American flag necessary. On that 14th of June, Congress made the Flag Resolution of 1777. Flag Day has been celebrated as a patriotic occasion for many decades, but President Woodrow Wilson made the observance official on May 30th, 1916 by presidential proclamation. 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

0: Today's best mix of R&B Love Me, that is Sean Milley. 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
14: 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Here's a look at your overnight weather. Well, a few clouds from time to time with a low of 75. Then on Sunday, cloudy, scattered thunderstorms developing later in the day, high of 87. Back to work on Monday, rain likely with a high of 78. Tuesday, going to be a few passing clouds, otherwise generally sunny with a high of 89. And Wednesday, partly cloudy, going to be hot with a high of 94. I'm Doc Bryce, and that's a look at your overnight weather from the Radio Works Weather Center.
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17: The Radio Works Weather Center. Here's a look at your overnight weather. Well, a few clouds from time to time with a low of 75. Then on Sunday, cloudy, scattered thunderstorms developing later in the day, high of 87. Back to work on Monday, rain likely with a high of 78. Tuesday, going to be a few passing clouds, otherwise generally sunny with a high of 89. And Wednesday, partly cloudy, going to be hot with a high of 94. I'm Doc Bryson. That's a look at your overnight weather from the Radio Works Weather Center.
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3: ABC News, I'm Dave Packer. A post from the president, a deal with Iran scheduled to be signed Sunday. Iran saying a deal's never been closer, but ABC's Selena Wang points out.
4: This is just a memorandum of understanding. A lot would still have to be hashed out over a 60-day period. The official says the deal, quote, leads to the dismantling of Iran's nuclear program, the U.S. taking the enriched material, destroying it, and removing it from the country. But there's no specifics about how all of that would happen.
3: Fans at a watch party outside New York's Madison Square Garden as her Knicks in San Antonio beat the Spurs in Game 5 to become the 2026 NBA champions. Jalen Brunson scored 45 points and was asked about his come-from-behind team.
5: I don't know. For some reason, I feel like the game for us starts 30 minutes later than it's supposed to. We didn't show up at 8:30. We showed up at 9 o'clock.
3: Final score, 94-90. Knicks taking the series in 5. Dave Packer, ABC News.
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1: 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Coming up, Lil Duval, Whitney Houston, and Kevin Ross.
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22: From the Radio Works Weather Center, here's a look at your overnight weather. Well, a few clouds from time to time with a low of 75. Then on Sunday, cloudy, scattered thunderstorms developing later in the day, high of 87. Back to work on Monday, rain likely with a high of 78. Tuesday, going to be a few passing clouds, otherwise generally sunny with a high of 89. And Wednesday, partly cloudy, going to be hot with a high of 94. I'm Doc Bryce, and that's a look at your overnight weather from the Radio Works Weather Center.
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0: It's best mix of R&B love in the middle, Kevin Ross. 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
16: The Radio Works Weather Center. Here's a look at your overnight weather. Well, a few clouds from time to time with a low of 75. Then on Sunday, cloudy, scattered thunderstorms developing later in the day, high of 87. Back to work on Monday, rain likely with a high of 78. Tuesday, going to be a few passing clouds otherwise. From the Radio Works Weather Center, here's a look at your overnight weather. Well, a few clouds from time to time with a low of 75. Then on Sunday, cloudy, scattered thunderstorms developing later in the day, high of 87. Back to work on Monday, rain likely with a high of 78. Tuesday, going to be a few passing clouds, otherwise generally sunny with a high of 89. And Wednesday, partly cloudy, going to be hot with a high of 94. I'm Doc Bryson. That's a look at your overnight weather from the Radio Works Weather Center.

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2: ABC News, I'm Dave Packer. President Trump posted on the social media that a deal with Iran is scheduled to get signed on Sunday. This echoed Iran, which said, and another senior administration official, what he said, too. ABC's Selena Wang.
3: This is just a memorandum of understanding. A lot would still have to be hashed out over a 60-day period. The official says the deal, quote, leads to the dismantling of Iran's nuclear program, the U.S. taking the enriched material, destroying it, and removing it from the country. But there's no specifics about how all of that would happen.
2: The Foreign Intelligence Surveillance Act expired early Saturday morning. FISA was passed after 9/11 to help the government keep track of foreign threats. The administration says President Trump's name has been removed from the Kennedy Center in Washington after multiple rulings that only Congress can change the name. And the New York Knicks are the 2026 NBA champions, defeating the San Antonio Spurs Saturday night, taking the series in five. This is ABC News.
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0: Today's best mix of R&B, Risk It All, Bruno Mars. Coming up, Ari Lennox, Bobby Brown, and Mariah the Scientist.
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9: 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Reuters says Newsmax is one of the top news brands in America. Even President Trump says Newsmax is terrific, and he's watching. 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
1: Day is a celebration of the American flag that occurs each year on June 14th. What we know fondly as the Stars and Stripes was adopted by the Continental Congress as the official American flag on June 14th, 1777, during the Revolutionary War. The Declaration of Independence made the adoption of an American flag necessary. 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Flag Day has been celebrated as a patriotic occasion for many decades, but President Woodrow Wilson made the observance official on May 30th, 1916 by presidential proclamation. 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

0: The Radio Works Weather Center. Here's a look at your overnight weather. Well, a few clouds from time to time with a low of 75. Then on Sunday, cloudy, scattered thunderstorms developing later in the day, high of 87. Back to work on Monday, rain likely with a high of 78. Tuesday, going to be a few passing clouds, otherwise generally sunny with a high of 89. And Wednesday, partly cloudy, going to be hot with a high of 94. I'm Doc Bryson. That's a look at your overnight weather from the Radio Works Weather Center.
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0: Today's best mix of R&B, Burning Blue, Mariah the Scientist. 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
13: 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Reuters says Newsmax is one of the top news brands in America. Even President Trump says Newsmax is terrific, and he's watching. Tens of millions of Americans like you have made the switch to Newsmax for the news they can trust. 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
19: The Radio Works Weather Center. Here's a look at your overnight weather. Well, a few clouds from time to time with a low of 75. Then on Sunday, cloudy, scattered thunderstorms developing later in the day, high of 87. Back to work on Monday, rain likely with a high of 78. Tuesday, going to be a few passing clouds, otherwise generally sunny with a high of 89. And Wednesday, partly cloudy, going to be hot with a high of 94. I'm Doc Bryson. That's a look at your overnight weather from the Radio Works Weather Center.
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1: ABC News, I'm Dave Packer. A post from the president, a deal with Iran scheduled to be signed Sunday. Iran saying a deal's never been closer, but ABC's Selena Wang points out,
2: this is just a memorandum of understanding. A lot would still have to be hashed out over a 60-day period. The official says the deal, quote, leads to the dismantling of Iran's nuclear program, the U.S. taking the enriched material, destroying it, and removing it from the country. But there's no specifics about how all of that would happen.
1: Fans at a watch party outside New York's Madison Square Garden as her Knicks in San Antonio beat the Spurs in Game 5 to become the 2026 NBA champions. Jalen Brunson scored 45 points and was asked about his come-from-behind team.
3: I don't know. 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We didn't show up by 8:30. We showed up by 9 o'clock.
1: Final score, 94-90. Knicks taking the series in 5. Dave Packer, ABC News.
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0: Today's best mix of R&B back to your place, October London. Coming up, Chaka Khan, Bruno Mars, and Ari Lennox.
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0: weather. From the Radio Works Weather Center, here's a look at your overnight weather. Well, a few clouds from time to time with a low of 75. Then on Sunday, cloudy, scattered thunderstorms developing later in the day, high of 87. Back to work on Monday, rain likely with a high of 78. Tuesday, going to be a few passing clouds, otherwise generally sunny with a high of 89. And Wednesday, partly cloudy, going to be hot with a high of 94. I'm Doc Bryce, and that's a look at your overnight weather from the Radio Works Weather Center.
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0: 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Maxwell, Neo, and Chris Brown, they are on the horizon. 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
18: The Radio Works Weather Center. Here's a look at your overnight weather. Well, a few clouds from time to time with a low of 75. Then on Sunday, cloudy, scattered thunderstorms developing later in the day, high of 87. Back to work on Monday, rain likely with a high of 78. Tuesday, going to be a few passing clouds, otherwise generally sunny with a high of 89. And Wednesday, partly cloudy, going to be hot with a high of 94. I'm Doc Bryce, and that's a look at your overnight weather from the Radio Works Weather Center.
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1: ABC News, I'm Dave Packer. President Trump posted onto social media that a deal with Iran is scheduled to get signed on Sunday. This echoed Iran, which said, and another senior administration official, what he said, too. ABC's Selena Wang.
2: This is just a memorandum of understanding. A lot would still have to be hashed out over a 60-day period. The official says the deal, quote, leads to the dismantling of Iran's nuclear program, the U.S. taking the enriched material, destroying it, and removing it from the country. But there's no specifics about how all of that would happen.
1: The Foreign Intelligence Surveillance Act expired early Saturday morning. FISA was passed after 9/11 to help the government keep track of foreign threats. The administration says President Trump's name has been removed from the Kennedy Center in Washington after multiple rulings that only Congress can change the name. And the New York Knicks are the 2026 NBA champions, defeating the San Antonio Spurs Saturday night, taking the series in five. This is ABC News.
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0: mix of R&B, Happy Surface. Yes, I took you back on that one. I know. Coming up, I got Jasmine Sullivan, Jodeci, and also Charlie Wilson. Speaking of Jasmine Sullivan, have you seen how beautiful and wonderful she looks now? She is so slim. Now, I'm not saying she wasn't looking good before, but aesthetically, that girl has transformed tremendously. And a lot, I don't know if she's taking the GOPs. I don't know what she's doing. Whatever she's doing, keep doing it, girl, because you're doing your thing. But I do know that she lost her mother recently, and she said that took her down through there a lot. And so I'm sure that has something to do with it. But she came back strong, and girl, you looking good. So congratulations to you. Stay locked. We got more music on the way.
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23: The Radio Works Weather Center, here's a look at your overnight weather. Well, a few clouds from time to time with a low of 75. Then on Sunday, cloudy, scattered thunderstorms developing later in the day, high of 87. Back to work on Monday, rain likely with a high of 78. Tuesday, going to be a few passing clouds, otherwise generally sunny with a high of 89. And Wednesday, partly cloudy, going to be hot with a high of 94. I'm Doc Bryce, and that's a look at your overnight weather from the Radio Works Weather Center.
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3: 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Reuters says Newsmax is one of the top news brands in America. 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
20: From the Radio Works Weather Center, here's a look at your overnight weather. Well, a few clouds from time to time with a low of 75. Then on Sunday, cloudy, scattered thunderstorms developing later in the day, high of 87. Back to work on Monday, rain likely with a high of 78. Tuesday, going to be a few passing clouds, otherwise generally sunny with a high of 89. And Wednesday, partly cloudy, going to be hot with a high of 94. I'm Doc Bryson. That's a look at your overnight weather from the Radio Works Weather Center.
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0: that is Kehlani. She is getting ready for her tour with Duran Bernard. I keep wanting to say Duran Bernard. I don't know what is wrong with me. Duran Bernard is going to be opening for Kehlani, so get ready for that. More music on the way with Kim, Lauryn Hill, and New Edition.
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2: ABC News, I'm Dave Packer. A post from the president, a deal with Iran scheduled to be signed Sunday. Iran saying a deal's never been closer, but ABC's Selena Wang points out,
3: this is just a memorandum of understanding. A lot would still have to be hashed out over a 60-day period. The official says the deal, quote, leads to the dismantling of Iran's nuclear program, the U.S. taking the enriched material, destroying it, and removing it from the country. But there's no specifics about how all of that would happen.
2: Fans at a watch party outside New York's Madison Square Garden as her Knicks in San Antonio beat the Spurs in Game 5 to become the 2026 NBA champions. Jalen Brunson scored 45 points and was asked about his come-from-behind team.
4: I don't know. For some reason, I feel like the game for us starts 30 minutes later than it's supposed to. We didn't show up at 8:30. We showed up at 9 o'clock.
2: Final score, 94-90. Knicks taking the series in 5. Dave Packer, ABC News.
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8: 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You won't ever look back.
9: Flag Day is a celebration of the American flag that occurs each year on June 14. What we know fondly as the Stars and Stripes was adopted by the Continental Congress as the official American flag on June 14, 1777, during the Revolutionary War. The Declaration of Independence made the adoption of an American flag necessary. On that 14th of June, Congress made the Flag Resolution of 1777. Flag Day has been celebrated as a patriotic occasion for many decades, but President Woodrow Wilson made the observance official on May 30th, 1916 by presidential proclamation. This message brought to you by our friends at Proctor Funeral Home, Weaver's Heat and Air, Jim Golden Ford, the Loloma Grill, Bounds Tire Service, ProMed Ambulance, Arkansas Saw and Lawn, Story's Floor and Carpet, Ken's Discount, Dean's Heat and Air, Restore It Restoration and Cleaning, and Generations Bank.

0: Today's best mix of R&B Mutual, PJ Morton. Coming up, more music for you. I got Siren, Brandy, and Gabrielle Jacoby. Good morning.
1: The U.S. Treasury quietly released its official financial report for 2025. It appears by its own numbers, the U.S. government seems insolvent. It's reported that the Treasury shows about $6 trillion in assets and over $47 trillion in liabilities. Add it all up, and it looks like the U.S. owes more than $130 trillion it doesn't have. 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
20: 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From the Radio Works Weather Center, here's a look at your overnight weather. Well, a few clouds from time to time with a low of 75. Then on Sunday, cloudy, scattered thunderstorms developing later in the day, high of 87. Back to work on Monday, rain likely with a high of 78. Tuesday, going to be a few passing clouds, otherwise generally sunny with a high of 89. And Wednesday, partly cloudy, going to be hot with a high of 94. I'm Doc Bryson. That's a look at your overnight weather from the Radio Works Weather Center.
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1: Today's best mix of R&B, Baby, Gabrielle Jacoby. Usher's on the way along with Jodeci, Antonio Armani with that Country Girl.
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0: name is Cameron Price.
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23: From the Radio Works Weather Center, here's a look at your overnight weather. Well, a few clouds from time to time with a low of 75. Then on Sunday, cloudy, scattered thunderstorms developing later in the day, high of 87. Back to work on Monday, rain likely with a high of 78. Tuesday, going to be a few passing clouds, otherwise generally sunny with a high of 89. And Wednesday, partly cloudy, going to be hot with a high of 94. I'm Doc Bryson. That's a look at your overnight weather from the Radio Works Weather Center.
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0: Next mix of R&B Country Girl, Antonio Armani and Jeter Jones. I am Sissy Brown. Thank you guys so much for joining me. Had a good time. It is Sunday morning, so you know who's coming. Toni Terrell. She's going to make sure that your Sunday morning is blessed. And I love it. So much music coming up, like Jason Champion, God's Property, Shirley Caesar, also Erica Campbell, Israel, and New Breed featuring Ty Tribbett, and so much more. So you guys stay locked and have a great rest of your weekend. I'll see you later. We are today's best mix of R&B.
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2: ABC News, I'm Dave Packer. President Trump posted on the social media that a deal with Iran is scheduled to get signed on Sunday. This echoed Iran, which said, and another senior administration official, what he said, too. ABC's Selena Wang.
3: This is just a memorandum of understanding. A lot would still have to be hashed out over a 60-day period. The official says the deal, quote, leads to the dismantling of Iran's nuclear program, the U.S. taking the enriched material, destroying it, and removing it from the country. But there's no specifics about how all of that would happen.
2: The Foreign Intelligence Surveillance Act expired early Saturday morning. FISA was passed after 9/11 to help the government keep track of foreign threats. The administration says President Trump's name has been removed from the Kennedy Center in Washington after multiple rulings that only Congress can change the name. And the New York Knicks are the 2026 NBA champions, defeating the San Antonio Spurs Saturday night, taking the series in five. This is ABC News.
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0: morning inspiration. Hold on, old soldier. That is the Mississippi Mass Choir. I'm Tody Terrell. Welcome to First Sunday, and thank you for joining me as we worship and praise through song on Sunday Morning Inspiration. 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
13: From the Radio Works Weather Center, here's a look at your overnight weather. Well, a few clouds from time to time with a low of 75. Then on Sunday, cloudy, scattered thunderstorms developing later in the day, high of 87. Back to work on Monday, rain likely with a high of 78. Tuesday, going to be a few passing clouds, otherwise generally sunny with a high of 89. And Wednesday, partly cloudy, going to be hot with a high of 94. I'm Doc Bryce, and that's a look at your overnight weather from the Radio Works Weather Center.
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0: Sunday morning inspiration, today's best mix of R&B, Blessings on Blessings, Anthony Brown. I'm Tony Terrell, and it's time for our praise report. And if you've had a chance to see any photos of the Presidential Center, it's incredible. It's a beautiful sculpture of a building, I have to say. And there's a lot of different art that is displayed in the Obama Presidential Center and basketball court, of which a lot of people are praising the work of two artists, Sam Kirk and Dorian Selving. And I can't wait to see it, okay? But the Presidential Center will open on Friday, June 19th, as we all will celebrate Juneteenth.
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16: From the Radio Works Weather Center, here's a look at your overnight weather. Well, a few clouds from time to time with a low of 75. Then on Sunday, cloudy, scattered thunderstorms developing later in the day, high of 87. Back to work on Monday, rain likely with a high of 78. Tuesday, going to be a few passing clouds, otherwise generally sunny with a high of 89. And Wednesday, partly cloudy, going to be hot with a high of 94. I'm Doc Bryson. That's a look at your overnight weather from the Radio Works Weather Center.
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0: 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I don't care what you're going through today. 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
0: I don't care what the doctor says. All you need is just one.
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0: it can be easy to lose sight, but we must never forget. 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

journey. The year was 1963. The place was Nutley, New Jersey, in the First Baptist Church where I pastored. And gathered there that evening was James Cleveland, the angelic choir. And I recall going to my pulpit and giving the folks a little spiritual advice before we sang. I said, when you get home, get your Bible. Read Mark, the 4th chapter, starting at the 37th verse, going down to the 41st verse. And in the context of these verses, you will find a story of Jesus

Jesus slept, the cosmic phenomenals of the world broke loose. The sky got as black as 1,000 midnights down in a cypress swamp. The thunders rolled across the heavens.

Jesus. And Jesus got up, came up, stood on the ship, looked around, and chastised them first by saying, "Oh ye of little faith, what are you so concerned about?" And he raised his hand and said three words, "Peace, be still." The sun came out, the clouds dissipated, the thunder hushed his voice, the winds went back in his chambers and slammed the doors.

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15: South Arkansas weather.
16: We are tracking a big shift in our weather pattern for Sunday. Temperatures are going to be a bit cooler with a high near 87, but you'll want to keep the rain gear handy. We have a 70% chance of showers and thunderstorms developing, especially as we head into the afternoon hours. Rain becomes even more likely tonight, jumping to a 90% chance of widespread showers and storms. Overnight low should be near 67. Out of the Radio Works Weather Center, I'm JJ.
0: It can be easy to lose sight, but we must never forget. 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
1: 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He deserves the praise today. 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
1: I want to tell you a little story. There was an old mother who lived in New Orleans who was displaced by Hurricane Katrina. She lost everything that she had, her home, car, family. And when they evacuated her, they sent her to a shelter between New Orleans and Baton Rouge. And while she sat there on a cot that they had provided for her, she had been without food and water and the necessities, and she began to cry. She started to shed tears. But while she was crying, she thought on the goodness of the Lord. And she started singing this little song.

0: come on, help me say that. Jesus, Jesus, Jesus. I need some help.
1: Jesus, Jesus, Jesus.
0: Come on, lift your voice and say, Jesus, Jesus, Jesus. Come on. Jesus, Jesus. Well, a young man walked up to her and said, Mother, why are you calling on Jesus? Shouldn't you be calling on FEMA? Shouldn't you be calling on the Red Cross, Salvation Army? Or better yet, shouldn't you be calling on President Bush and Cheney and those? And she said, Son, you don't understand. There's a reason why I'm calling on that name. Because that's the name that's above every name. And she said, there's a reason why I'm calling on that name, Jesus. And you know what she told that young boy? She said, come here, let me tell you why I call on that name. Savior, Savior, Savior. Come on, help me say that.
1: Savior, Savior, Savior.
0: Anybody know him as the Savior?
1: Savior, Savior, Savior.
0: What's his name?

The paramedics was rushing by with a stretcher. They had an old man on the stretcher that had a seizure because he couldn't get his medication and his prescription. And she stopped him and said, "Where are you taking this man?" They said, "We're trying to get him over to the triage unit and get him some medical attention." She said, "Let me look at him." And while she was looking at the old man,

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Why you won't look at these folk? You know what she told him? Healer, healer, healer. That's what the old mother said.

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Folks was rushing over to the exit door to see what was going on. They was making a lot of noise, and somebody sent a note, and it said there were 3 tractor trailers out there with food, water, and medicine, and

0: It can be easy to lose sight, but we must never forget. Uniting as one through the Lord, your home for gospel inspiration and information.
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1: ABC News, I'm Brian Clark. After a 53-year wait, the New York Knicks are NBA champions, prompting celebrations throughout New York City.
2: It means a lot, man. I've been a fan since Christmas Day, 92. Knicks and Bulls. My mom made me a fan. My mom is going to go here with me. So this means something to me.
1: Not all the celebrations were joyous. Police in New York said they made several arrests. A school bus was set on fire. Several other shuttle buses were damaged by crowds. President Trump said Saturday a deal aimed at ending the war with Iran and reopening the Strait of Hormuz would be signed today. Iran's foreign ministry is not committing to that time frame, but the countries could be moving closer to a deal. Today is the president's 80th birthday. He'll host a UFC fight on the South Lawn of the White House. Three cases of infant botulism in three states linked to Nara Organics infant formula sold online and at Target. It's been recalled. Parents are urged to watch for symptoms like vomiting, which could take several weeks to develop. This is ABC News.
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0: 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Hallelujah. We will Shabak you. We will glorify you. Hallelujah. Truly he is worthy.
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16: South Arkansas weather.
17: We are tracking a big shift in our weather pattern for Sunday. Temperatures are going to be a bit cooler with a high near 87, but you'll want to keep the rain gear handy. We have a 70% chance of showers and thunderstorms developing, especially as we head into the afternoon hours. Rain becomes even more likely tonight, jumping to a 90% chance of widespread showers and storms. Overnight low should be near 67. Out of the Radio Works Weather Center, I'm JJ.
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1: ABC News, I'm Brian Clark. President Trump said Saturday the U.S. and Iran would be signing an agreement to end the war today. It's not clear if it will happen today, but both sides are expressing optimism. One thing the president is doing today, attending a UFC fight on the South Lawn of the White House, says ABC Selena Wang.
2: This big UFC fight is the first time a professional sporting event has ever been held on White House grounds. And President Trump says it's all to celebrate America's 250th anniversary, but it also happens to be Trump's 80th birthday.
1: Thursday will be parade day in New York City after the New York Knicks beat the San Antonio Spurs to win their first NBA championship since 1973. Not all of the celebrations in New York were joyous. Police said they made numerous arrests. An empty bus was set on fire. Three Philadelphia police officers were shot responding to a gunfire call Saturday. All three are in stable condition. The suspect is dead. This is ABC News.
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3: 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You will be blessed if you should choose to become a part or to visit us in any of our services. God bless you this morning, and to him be all praise, glory, and honor. This is a great day to be alive. It is a great day to come into your homes, to come on your radio, in your cars, wherever you may be listening in. It's just good to be here, and I thank God for you. I thank you for listening in. I thank you. I thank you. I thank you. And this morning, we're going to jump right in because God has a word this morning for you. And I believe it's a word that's quite relevant to every one of us who's ever prayed a prayer, who's ever had to waited to see the manifestation of God's goodness and his glory. So this morning, I am going to talk about what to do when you are between your prayer request and the manifestation of the request. What to do, in other words, in between the time that you have prayed and petition the Father until you see the manifestation of it, what are you to do? It's easy to lose heart. It's easy to faint. It's easy. Scripture teaches believers to walk in faith, trust, obedience, and expectancy. This waiting period is often where God develops our character and he strengthens our faith. So I want to say this, every time we pray does not necessarily mean that you're going to have a waiting period, a long waiting period. Sometimes God manifests his answers immediately. Sometimes it might be a few days. It might even turn into years depending on what your request is. You may be praying for a loved one. It might take years for that to take place, or it could happen the next day. It just depends on God's purpose for this thing that you're asking him for. Because whatever God does, whatever he allows, it has a purpose. God does not do anything haphazardly. He doesn't do anything to make your day go bad. He doesn't do anything to try to make you upset. God has a purpose. And I want to remind you that when you pray, a delay does not mean a denial. It just means that God is up to something and there's more to the situation than meets the eye. I am so grateful that God knows everything. He knows how everything is going to turn out. He knows that even if the thing that you pray for is manifested immediately, it could be detrimental to you. You might not be able to get everything that goes along with that request because we are limited in our knowledge. So we are limited in what we know is best for us. Sometimes we think we know what's best for ourselves or for others, but we do not know in most cases. In our church, we are teaching and we are also demonstrating the power of praying in the Spirit. When we pray in the Spirit, our understanding is unfruitful because our spirit prays. However, we can't get in and mess it up when we pray in the Spirit because we don't even know what we're praying because our mind has absolutely nothing to do with us praying in the Spirit. We don't have to wait to get permission from our mind to pray in the Spirit. So therefore, we don't know exactly what we're praying, but God is moving and manifesting. And I believe that's one of the gifts he gave us, that we might present that perfect prayer to him where we nor the devil can get in the midst of it and mess it up. Because sometimes we put our stipulations on God when we pray. We try to tell God how to fix it, just how we want it, when we want it. But guess what? God is sovereign. He is in control. He is complete within himself. And he knows what is best for us. So remember that between the time you pray and the time you see the answer manifested, the Bible tells us as believers that we ought to walk in faith during that time. We ought to trust God. We ought to walk in obedience and expectancy so that God in the meantime can develop our character. You know, it's just like with a child. If you have a child and every time that child asks you for something, immediately you're trying to do it, that child is not going to learn anything about waiting. That child is going to think that the world owes them something. They're going to think that the minute they ask for something, you're supposed to get it. But no, I believe a good parent. And because you're buying for your children doesn't mean you're not a good parent. Trust me. But sometimes they need to be taught the value of a thing. They need to be taught that you're not ready for this thing yet. I tell you what, you save your money and I'll pay half and you pay half. That way that child will be more appreciative of that thing when they receive it. So I believe that God, as our dear Heavenly Father, works through us and with us in a similar way, because if the, you know, after a while, we'll begin to think of God as a genie on the shelf, that we can just pick up a lamp and rub it and get our wishes, three wishes, bam, bam, bam, here are your three wishes. But God is not in the business of granting wishes. He answers prayer. Prayers and wishes are not always the same. Okay, so we're going to get into this thing a little bit more. I want to read what Isaiah says in Isaiah 40, 31. He says, but they that wait upon the Lord shall renew their strength. They shall mount up with wings as eagles. They shall run and not be weary, and they shall walk and not faint. So what does waiting on God look like? What does waiting on the Lord, what does this look like? Again, we're waiting between the request and the manifestation. What are we doing? To wait up on the Lord, does that mean I just sit by idly and twiddle my thumb and do nothing? Does it mean that every day I'll fall out and have a tantrum because God has not answered my prayer? Do I fall on my face and beg him like I'm trying to, or do I try to manipulate him into doing something for me? What am I doing in the meantime? Am I getting angry with God? And talking crazy and saying, listen, you don't have to answer. You know, so-and-so prayed and they got blessed. I've been praying. I've been living right. I don't see anything. So you know what? That's okay. I'll take care of this myself. Are we doing that? So what does it look like to wait upon the Lord? The Hebrew word for wait that's translated wait in is quava. Quava, that's the Hebrew word for the English word wait. And it means, or it conveys hope, expectation, and confident anticipation rather than passively being inactive. So it means while you're waiting, you're hoping, you're expecting, you're looking, you're anticipating. Waiting on the Lord involves trusting that God's plans are perfect for you, even when circumstances seem uncertain or delayed. That's what waiting on the Lord does. Waiting on the Lord often occurs during a period or periods of uncertainty. Sometimes God does not show up. He's answered the minute you call. But you don't always see the manifestation of what he's doing. Some time ago, I was praying about my healing and the Holy Spirit said to me, your healing has already been ordered. But I had no manifestation of that order. And the Lord reminded me, or he showed me something in that. He said, you can order a thing, but it doesn't necessarily mean it's been delivered. There are certain things that may hinder the deliverance of the thing that's been ordered. You might order something from Amazon. It might get delivered at the wrong place. I've had that happen. I have had them say, well, we delivered it. I said, well, show me where you put it. It's not here. The other thing I got in the mail, I got that. I didn't get the delivery from you. So where is it? I've had things that were ordered and sent to me that was sent to the wrong address. I had to track it down. So God was letting me know, yes, it's been ordered. It's for you. There are things that may hinder the deliverance of it. I might be the hindrance in the delivery. There may be some things I need to do in order to receive that which has been ordered. There may be some things that I got to get straightened out. There may be some things in the spirit realm that's hindering and stopping the answer. Just like when Daniel, the angel told him, you know, God sent the message, sent the answer as soon as you set your heart to pray. But there was some interference in the heavenlies. So it delayed the manifestation. It delayed the answer. So there are things that go on in the spirit realm that we know not of. So waiting on the Lord often occurs during periods of uncertainty, such as seeking healing or something, a resolution in a difficult situation. You may be waiting for an answer. You may have gone in for tests that you thought that, you know, that the doctor thought, hey, I saw something here. It might be, I experienced that recently. It was 2 weeks before I got an answer. And it wasn't something lightweight. It was serious. What did I do in the meantime that I was waiting? I had to wait. I had to wait on the people. But in the meantime, I had to be actively seeking God's help and God's answer. So there are periods of uncertainty. Waiting for guidance in career or family matters is another time you might have to wait. Waiting for the salvation of a loved one. Experiencing delays in fulfilling personal or spiritual goals. During these times, waiting involves hope, prayer. It involves surrender. It involves being vigilant, you know, being serious, being on point, not giving in. So what does it mean to wait on the Lord? As I said, many people sit idly by and do nothing and wring their hands. So let me tell you something else that occurs. Why are you waiting on God? The first thing, you know, I always like to include scripture in anything that I tell you. I want you to have scripture. So the first thing we need to do is, when we pray, is believe. You need to believe when you pray that you receive what you have asked for. We've gone over that many times. When you pray, believe that you receive. Not receive, then believe, but you believe, you know, and receive it. So first you got to believe that he has heard you. And according to 1 John 5:14-15, we have confidence that if we ask him anything according to his will, that he hears us. And this confidence lets us know that whatsoever we have asked, he will grant that petition if we know, if we have the confidence that he heard us. So the first thing that you're doing while you're waiting is being sure, is being confident that the Father God heard you. You got an audience with him. He heard you. How can you be sure he heard you? My request was in line with the word of the Lord. He said that the promise of the Holy Spirit was to my children, to my children's children, and so forth and so on. So if I'm asking God to save him, I'm not asking God, if it be your will to save my son, save him. I know it's not the will of the Father that any perish, but that all come to repentance. So if I'm asking him that, I'm not seeing any manifestation. I've been standing for some time now, but I'm standing on the word that if I ask anything according to his will, he hears me. So in every prayer and supplication, we need to know that he hears us. I'm going to read one more and I'm going to stop and do the rest, come back on next week. But the other thing that we need to remember is that we need to, in the midst of our praying, after we have prayed. Now, let me tell you this. You don't stop praying. You stay persistent. But you don't go back to God in the same way and beg him and try to manipulate him into doing something. What you're doing after the prayer, you're thanking God. You may repeat what you prayed, but you're thanking the Father that you heard me when I asked you to save my son. You heard me when I asked you to heal my body. I thank you, God. Your word says it, you know, and you're thanking him for it. And Philippians 4:6 tells us that in everything give thanks. So we need to continue thanking him while we're waiting, while we expecting the manifestation of the thing. Thanksgiving is an expression of faith. Thank God not only for what he has done, but for what he's doing behind the scenes. As the songs say, I'm not going to wait till the battle is over. I'm going to shout now. I'm going to shout and rejoice now because why? He heard me and he answered me. Amen. So I am thankful because his word has promised me these great and precious promises. So Thanksgiving is in order. It is in line with your waiting on the Lord. I'm coming to an end to that right now, but if you would tune in on next week, you would hear the conclusion of the whole matter. Think about it, what to do. We all have faced this. What should I do while I'm waiting on the manifestation of God's promise? God bless you. Have a wonderful Lord's Day. Go to the house of the Lord. Get your praise on.
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3: 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You don't want to miss it.

Good morning, my brothers and sisters. This is Bishop J.R. Davis. Welcome to Morning Glory and Outreach Ministry of the Word Family Church here in the city of Camden, Arkansas. We are truly thankful to the Lord our God for this another day that the Lord has made. And in this day, we are rejoicing and we are glad in it. We give God the glory. We give him the praise for the great things that he has done and that which the Lord our God is doing even right now. I want to thank the Lord for each and every one of you, the members of the Word Family Church, as well as those of you that are supporters of this radio broadcast and this outreach ministry. We thank the Lord for your kind words, your prayers, as well as your contributions. Amen. Remember, it is your morning, but it's God's glory, and we give him praise and honor today. I want to thank you again for joining us, praying with us as we lift up those who are going through a time of bereavement at this hour. Let me encourage you and remind you, based upon the word of the living God, that this is not the time to lean to your own understanding, but this is the time that in all of your ways to acknowledge God, that he may direct your path. God is faithful. His word is true, and God will do exactly what he said he would do. Amen. Trust in the Lord with all of your heart. Not some, but every bit and every part of who you are. Amen. Do not lean to your own understanding. That's right. That means your carnal mind, the fleshly thoughts. Amen. The ways of the world. Nope. We are new creations. We have been born again, and we trust in the Lord. Amen. And we don't lean to our own understanding, but we acknowledge God. That's what we do. We acknowledge him in all of our ways. And because we acknowledge God and we involve him in our everyday life, even in the passing of a loved one, the word of God declares God will be and is the God of all comfort. He'll see you through these trying times. Lean not to your own understanding, my brothers and sisters, because when you do, you give opportunity and you give place to the enemy. Satan, the devil, thief, wants to steal, kill, and he wants to destroy. He wants to take away your very joy that the Lord our God has provided for you. Amen. Even in the midst of your trial, in the midst of what we declare as bereaved times and troubled moments, God is a very present help in the time of your trouble. But you've got to acknowledge him. You got to do what the old saints said in the song. Amen. Take your burdens to the Lord and leave them there. What a friend we have in Jesus, all of our sins and our griefs to bear. What a privilege that we have to take and to carry everything to the Lord, our God, in prayer. He's faithful and he's willing and he is able to do exceedingly and abundantly above what we can ask, think, or even imagine. That's right. Even in the passing of a loved one. Somebody say, I lost a loved one. Well, that means you don't know where they are. Let me explain something to you. Those that die in the Lord, that's right, they are resting. Their works do follow them. Amen. So you don't have to be troubled in your mind and in your spirit. Praise God for those who die in the Lord. Amen. They rest from their labors and their works do follow them. Praise the Lord our God. Amen. So that's comforting. Jesus said it in this perspective. If you trust him, amen, and believe in his word. Ah, glory to God. Mary and Martha had that problem and they troubled in their mind and their spirit when their brother died. But Jesus reminded them, made known to them who he was and who he is. He said, I am the resurrection. Glory to God. I've conquered death, hell, and the grave. He said, if you believe in me, though you were dead, yet shall you live again. Somebody preach the gospel with me right now. Amen. And listen, your loved one died in the Lord. They rest from their labor. And watch this. They pass from death
unto life. Praise God. You got to believe it. You got to receive it. And watch this. We walk by faith, not by what we see and not how we feel. We trust the word of the living God. And so therefore, Jesus said, if we believe in him, praise God, those who believe, amen, and die shall live again. But those who believe, amen, and are alive shall never die. That's the word of the living God, eternal life, everlasting life. Thank you, Jesus. So I want to encourage you out there. If your loved one is passed on, you know what? They're not lost. They're absent from the body and they are present with the Lord. Let the church say amen. Amen. This is why we have confidence. This is why we don't weep as those who don't have hope. Our confidence, our hope is in the Lord. Amen. One of these mornings, amen, and it may not be very long, praise God. You know what the songwriter said. You look for me and I'll be gone on home, praise God. One day I heard the songwriter say, when all of God's children get together, you know what that's going to be like. What a time, what a time, what a time. Amen. So we rejoice in the Lord and we give thanks to God. Now listen to what I did say. I did not tell you not to cry. I did not tell you not to weep. I said, don't cry and don't weep as those who don't have hope. Our hope, our confidence, our trust is in the Lord. His word is true and it won't return to him void. Listen, I tell you, there are times that I say things that I mean well, but my word is not the word of the living God. Sometimes I come short of my word. I have good intentions, but watch this. How many of you know good intentions won't get it done? It is the word of the living God. His word is the only one that will not come up short or fail. So when God says, don't fear, don't trouble, be of good courage, you can hold fast and have confidence in his word. He said, I'm going to go away to prepare a place for you. And if I go, I'm coming back again to receive you unto myself, that where you are, where I am, there you may be also. Praise God. Hallelujah. He sent back some help, y'all. Hallelujah. Amen. When you lose somebody, that's what I just said. When somebody passed, amen. When somebody's absent from your presence, amen, out of sight and they out of mind, sometimes it can bring trouble to your heart. I do understand that. But let me tell you something. The Lord knew you would be where you are right now. He knew you would be facing what you're facing right now. He knew you would be going through what you're going through right now. But let me encourage you today. He didn't leave you without some help. He didn't leave you without some comfort. And he sure did not leave you without some strength. I know you feeling that right now. I know you're going through right now, but listen, let me tell you what you do. Amen. You look deep down inside of you. Amen. And you trust the word of God and the Father that created you. He's given you some help to make it through these moments and these trying times. Amen. Do what the psalmist said. I want to encourage you today. Take off the garment of heaviness. Amen. And put on the garment of praise. Give thanks unto the Lord and bless his holy name. Because listen, in spite of what you faced, in spite of what may not be in your life or who may not be in your life right now, the Lord said he's a very present help. He will never leave you and he will not forsake you. Give him praise. Give him honor. Give God the glory right now. The thief trying to steal from you, that rascal trying to take your joy. He's trying to rob you of the peace that God has given you that surpasses all understanding. The word of God said, get your mind on the Lord. Get your mind on Christ. Get your mind off of that thing or those things that can't prosper, benefit you. Get your mind on the word of God. Think on the word. Meditate on the word, as the psalmist said. Amen. And you'll be like a tree planted by the rivers of water, bringing forth what? Fruit in your season. And watch this. Your leaves are not going to wither. The enemy is trying to cause you to wither in your spirit. He wants you to be heavy in your spirit, burdened down. My brothers and sisters, don't allow place to the enemy. Praise God. Focus on the word. Stand on the word. Walk in the word. Live by the word. And watch this.
The word will deal with your situation. That's what you heard somebody say, right? Put the word on your situation and your situation will change. A lot of times our situation is our own mind. Are y'all hearing what I'm saying? Bible says the weapons of our warfare are not carnal. Praise God. What you're dealing with right now is not a physical so much as thing, but it is a thing that is dealing with the spirit and the mind and the soul of a person. Amen. So when we wrestle not against flesh and blood, but we wrestle against powers, principalities, spiritual wickedness in high places, you got to deal with it. Cast down those arguments. Cast down those imaginations that exalt themselves against the knowledge of God. Amen. Put on the whole armor. Amen. Meditate on the word of God. Amen. Trust in the word of God and live by the word of God. And that's what I'm telling you right now. The Lord himself will give you grace in this moment of your life. I just thought I might emphasize that to somebody on this broadcast today who may be facing and going through some difficult and trying times because somebody's absent from your life. Amen. Somebody has gone on to be with the Lord. Somebody you love dearly. Somebody you care for. Somebody that made an impact in your life. Somebody that is a blessing and has been a blessing to you, but they're no longer physically present in your life right now. Let me tell you something. I'm going to remind you again. Amen. You can't do without anybody but God. You can make it without anybody but God. You hear what I'm saying? The enemy wants you to think you can't, but I want you to know that you can. That's why we put our confidence, we put our trust in the Lord. The Bible says we're not to trust any man. No confidence in our armies, no confidence in our power, but in our confidence, our trust has to be in the Lord our God. He will never leave us. He won't forsake us. He's a very present help in the time of our trouble. Now go ahead and do what the word says. Amen. Give thanks to God. That's right. In whatsoever, amen, whatever's going on, whatever you're facing, the Bible says in all things, what we're going to do? We're going to give thanks to God. That means you got a mindset and an understanding that God is still greater than your situation, that God is still greater than your circumstance, that God is greater than, watch this, the adversary and anything that will work against you. Amen. Trust him, give him glory, give him honor, and give him praise, for he's worthy of all of the honor and all of the praise. Let the church say amen. I know that's right. Praise God. My brothers and sisters, I thank the Lord for his faithfulness. I thank the Lord for all that he's doing in the midst of the congregation. I thank God for you. And I thank the Lord for the members of the Word Family Church. Praise God. May God continue to bless each and every one of you. To the mothers out there, amen. I give praise and honor to God for each and every one of you. Elders, keep on keeping on doing what you do, as well as to the fivefold ministry giftings to the body of Christ. The Lord is our strength. The Lord is our salvation. It is in him that we trust and have confidence. Praise God. We're loving and thanking God for his word. Amen. I want to thank the Lord also and bless his name for, praise God, my co-laborer in the gospel. Praise God, the co-laborer and co-pastor of the Word Family Church, Pastor Aretha Davis. Praise God, woman of God. Keep on keeping on doing what you do, trusting in the Lord, being a light in the midst of a dark and evil world. Amen. God is faithful in all of your ways. I want to thank the Lord for each and every one of you that have been lifting us up, praying with us. Amen. And believing God for greatness and great things to happen in and through our life as well as through our ministry. Praise God. Thank you for being a sponsor, supporter of this ministry. Amen. Without you, amen, it wouldn't be what it is and we would not be able to do what we're doing. Amen. Thank you for your kind words as well as your contributions and your prayers. The prayers of the righteous avails much. I've been having people that have been asking us, amen, how can I support, give to the ministry? And because you've been asking, I thank the Lord
out for you, and I want to give you an opportunity to do so on Giverfy. That's right. You can download the app on your phone, Giverfy. Go there, and you'll see the word Family Church. Praise God, and you click on and make your donations to the ministry and the Word Family Church. That's on Giverfy. And then if you desire, you can mail in also P.O. Box 1220 here in the city of Camden, Arkansas, 71711, the Word Family Church. Praise God. We thank the Lord for all that you do. May God bless your seed. May the Lord bless your giving. Amen. And we believe increase for your life. Every seed you sow, may it come back 160 and 40-fold in your life. We're believing God for great things in the midst of the congregation. I am excited and I'm grateful that God is doing what he's doing, choosing to allow us to be a part of that process. Let me say again,

work, but these two individuals have been laboring for years in the kingdom of God. And truly, I want to thank the Lord for the support of the Word Family Church, always standing by, standing strong, and amen, aiding us in the ministry and the work of God. And thank God for all the pastors and others who came out on last weekend to share in support of that time and fellowship. We're praising God for all that he's doing. I know that you know it's happening. That's right. Here at the Word Family Church, amen. If you heard the announcement, you'll hear it again. Amen. 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Pastor Aretha Davis and the women of the Word are going to be presenting one of the best conferences that have ever been brought forth. It is Total Transformation. The theme for the conference, Stir Up the Gift. Listen, I'm telling you, God is doing it right now. 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The Holy Spirit of the living God is going to be moving in the house and in the place. That's on June the 27th, 12 noon, Total Transformation Women's Conference. Get your gift stirred. Hallelujah. Listen, got some great speakers. You've heard it. Amen. One of my cousins, amen, woman of God, Minister Aletha King will be in the house bringing the power, using God's grace upon her life to stir up the gift in the others that are going to be there. Also, my own dear sister, amen, Minister Athena Dodds. Many of you know her as Principal Dodds, and she'll be ministering as well during the conference. And you know, none other than our host, praise God, Pastor Aretha Davis, woman of God, is going to be bringing forth some revelation in the house, stirring the gifts. Amen. God is doing it right now. The Bible talks about perfecting the saints, right? Amen. Bringing maturity to the body of Christ for what? The work of the ministry. One of the things I said, and God is saying to me, amen, is that the harvest is ripe. Amen. The harvest is ripe. People are ready to come into the kingdom. The hearts of the people conditioned right now by the trials of life, the difficulties of life, the cares of life, many things that are going on. We're in troubled times. We're in difficult days. And watch this, my brothers and sisters, God is doing something. The Bible says when iniquity is abounding and lawlessness is great in the land, notice what God is doing. The grace of God is much more abounding. Amen. That means in spite of all that's going on, God's going to always have great grace available for whoever desires. And that's the gift of God. Amen. And that's what's going to be stirred in the house. Praise God. Amen. And so you don't want to miss it, women. You don't want to miss it. To every sister, every mother, every daughter, I'm encouraging you to come and join us here on June the 27th at the Word Family Church, 12 noon, Total Transformation Women's Conference, Stirring Up the Gift. It's in you. God wants to stir it up through his spirit and by his ministers and those who will be present. You don't want to miss this great time in the Lord. Praise God. It's God's will for your life. Come on out. Be blessed. And then, as you might have heard on Sunday, praise God, the 28th, there's going to be a special morning worship service. Guest speaker, amen. Amen. Coming all the way from Roanoke, Virginia. Amen. It is none other than Major Reach Global, amen, founder Marcia Davis Major, speaking in the house, a woman that operates in the prophetic, not only that, but has a melodious voice, and she'll be bringing the revelation on Sunday morning, the 28th. It's going to be a grand weekend. You don't want to miss it. I'm excited about it. I'm looking forward to it, and I thank God for the grace that is going to be manifested in the place. Amen. Juneteenth celebration also, you know that's coming up as well. So we'll encourage everybody to be reminded and cognizant of why we do what we do. Juneteenth is not just about cars, shows, bouncy houses and food and all of that. It is the time that as a people, we were declared as liberated in this country. Amen. So remember,

amen, it is just not about a party. It is about a grace that was available, a power that was presented, and a glory to the name of our God who did things for us as a people. Amen. And we want to magnify God, but at the same time, we want to commemorate as well as to remember how and where God brought us from. Amen. Look what the Lord has done. We're giving him praise. We're giving him honor. We give him glory. Amen. That is Juneteenth celebration. That's going to be beginning on next Friday. Amen. There'll be block parties for the young people. The parade will be, amen, also coming forth. Praise God on that Friday weekend. And we'll also have on Saturday all day the Greek celebration and hospitality and things that'll be done at the park. Amen. And then we'll have the gospel in the park. You don't want to miss that. Melodious voices, gospel singers from all over the region. That's going to be Sunday evening. Amen. We are looking forward to a great time in the Lord. You don't want to miss it. Come on out. It's a powerful packed month of June. Come on out and be a part of these great times. Amen. And listen, I'm telling you right now, you tune into the word and we're going to get right to this revelation that the Lord has given unto us. We've been talking about prayer and the kingdom. Praise God. My brothers and sisters, if there's a time to pray, you know it's right now. The people of God, we need to be interceding. We need to be petitioning God. His will be done and his kingdom come. Now, listen, I want to go to a passage, back into a passage. We've already been there. But when we look into the word of God in Matthew chapter number 6, amen, and Jesus was teaching his disciples the essence and the power of prayer. I don't know if you remember a few years ago, but I was sharing with the body of Christ during the COVID transition and things that were going on, amen, that God was dealing with three areas, amen, in our personal lives. And that was our motives, our method, and the ministry. Amen. Our motives, our methods, and our ministry. And the thing about that is our motives dictate or determine why we do what we do. And then our method also deals with how we do what we do. And then the ministries is the what of what we do. Praise God. And so God was challenging us during the COVID time, or better yet, I say challenging us, but he was revealing some things in our lives concerning these three areas: our motive, why we do what we do. A lot of times we do things, but it's not based upon the why of God. Amen. The kingdom of God. And sometimes we're doing things based upon and why we want to do it for our selfish ambitions. I think the Lord is doing what he said he would do. I'm not saying I think it in the perspective that I'm guessing. I know God is doing what he said he would do. The Bible says he's perfecting the saints, right? He's bringing us into the very image and the very likeness of his son, Jesus Christ. It's nothing new, amen, under the sun that's being done that hadn't already been done. When Jesus Christ, the son of the living God, came into this earth, amen, there were others who were considering themselves and wanting to be the Messiah, the anointed one, the Christ, all right? The very chosen one of God. There were people then who were trying to bring accreditation and validation to their own lives by their own power. We're still in the same time in the day. Jesus said in this hour and in this day in which we're living, people were going to be doing the same thing. And my brothers and sisters, it's happening even right now. People are trying to call themselves the Christ, the anointed one, the chosen one, the Messiah. But there's only one, amen, son of the living God. Can I get a witness? All right. So we understand people have wrong motives, right? Right. And they have wrong methods, amen, how they do what they do, and their ministry is not based upon the kingdom of God, amen. But the truth of the matter is that the word of God is true and it will not return to him void. Jesus is always going to do things based upon what his father has given him instructions to do. We see that, we saw that, and we still demonstrate that as children of God and children of the living God. Our motives, our method, as well as our ministry. So when we look over in Matthew chapter number 6, I've been teaching from the what is known as the model prayer or the Lord's prayer, but I want to tell you it is definitely a prayer, amen, of
of a ministry, or better yet, a method in which God wants us to be able to have an effective way of praying. But before we get to Matthew 6 and 9, I want to go back. Amen. And I want you to look with me at Matthew 6 and then at verse 1. Listen to what Jesus says to the disciples and those who were tuned in to his ministry. And I'll be reading from Amplified as well as the King James. But listen to what it says in the Amplified. Verse 1, he says, take heed, amen. That means to be very careful. That's what he's saying. Be very careful not to do your good deeds publicly. Now, he's dealing with the deeds. Again, I want to talk to you about, amen, three things. I want to reemphasize the motive, the method, as well as ministry. Your deeds, what you do, all right? What you do. Be careful not to do your good deeds publicly to be seen by men. Note that. He said, don't do what you do. Why? Your motive about doing it, right? He said, your deeds is what you do, right? That's what you do. That's ministry. For most of us, we would consider that as ministry, to do some good deeds, amen, to serve, amen, other people, to meet the needs of others. That's ministry as we would consider it, right? That's the what of what we do, amen, the ministry, the work of, amen. But he said, don't do your good deeds, right, with the wrong motive, right? Note that. Don't do what you do with the wrong motives, to be what? Seen by men. Understand, people are not only wanting to be shown, but they want to be seen, right? Facebook, you know, and Twitter and all of these things. These are platforms for people to be what? Seen. Watch this. I want to ask the question, as the Holy Spirit was sharing this with me. If no one could see what you do, would you still do what you do? See, a lot of times people are doing what they do to be what? Seen. Not so much as that this is something that you believe God wants you to do for the glory of God. Amen. But if you were not able to be seen in what you do, would you do what you do? That's why I'm telling you, there's a lot of people that are doing ministry. Amen. Doing great things and you don't even know it. But watch this. It's happening. God is using them. Amen. To be a blessing to people. Why? Because their motives are right. Amen. And people are being strengthened in their inner person. Glory to God. But watch this. If you're doing what you do to be seen, note this, to be seen of men, watch this, you don't have a reward from the Father. Amen. There is no, watch this, there is no blessing that's going to come from God through your doing what you do. Why? Because the motives are not proper. Amen. Now we understand God does want us to do ministry. Amen. To help other people, to be a blessing to other people. But no, he doesn't want it to be, amen, for selfish ambitions. Amen. God doesn't want it to be for vain glory. He wants it to be for his glory. Amen. And if it is for the glory of God, my brothers and sisters, there is a reward. Amen. As he told in his teaching, whatever is right. You remember those guys going out, right? They were going out and Jesus, the parable says that the owner of the field, he had this field and he wanted to harvest in. As he go into the yard and he looking for somebody to work, and he goes and he hires these guys. Amen. He told them, I'm going to give you a denarius. You go out and you work. And they started early that morning, right? And they started early. He told them to go out and work. And they went out and worked. And then he came back and he saw other people standing in the marketplace. And he says to them, come and work. And he hired them, amen, at a certain part of the day to go out and work. And he told them the same thing. I'm going to give you a denarius. And then he goes out and he sees that the harvest is still needing some more people. And he goes and he go back and he find people standing around. And he asked them, why are you all standing around? And they said, hey, nobody's asked us to come and work. And he hired them, amen, at the last part of the day. And when he hired them at the latter part of the day, those people went out in the same amount he said that he's going to pay to the first ones. He said, I'm going to give you the same reward. And he went there, sent them out to work. And when he
has his manager of the field, amen, his supervisor, he said, now bring them in, let's pay them. But I want you to bring them in, the ones that started last, I want to pay them first. And the one that started first, I'm going to pay them last. Listen, y'all. Amen. And they did that. He did that. And when he did that, those who were paid first, who were first hired, who worked all day, came in complaining. And they came in complaining and said, now listen, we worked all day. How are you going to give those same people that worked only an hour the same thing you give us? Watch what he said. He said, when I hired you, I told you what I was going to give you. I told you I was going to pay you, and that's what I'm going to pay you. And I hired them and I told them the same. What you mean? Are you trying to tell me I'm unjust? Hey, listen, let me tell you something, saints. The Lord is going to reward us based upon his word. And his word is he's going to give eternal life to everybody, praise God, that will do what he said he would do. If you believe in Jesus Christ, you're going to have eternal life. Amen. Note this. Again, our motive, right? Our method and our ministry, praise God. Don't be weary in well-doing. Let me say that to somebody right now. Because whatever is right, right? Whatever is right, the Lord said he would pay. Glory to God. Make sure your motive is right by what you're doing. Because if it's not, it's going to be tried. Your motive is going to be tried. Why you do what you do. For the what? Glory of God. Not for vain glory, not for selfish ambition, but for the glory of God. Look at what he says in verse 2. So whenever you give, note that. Whenever you do what? Ministry. That's right. That's giving. Whenever you give to the poor, he says, whenever you help somebody that needs to be helped, an act of kindness, do not blow a trumpet. Don't be doing it for to be heard and to be seen. You want everybody to know what you're doing. Now, I tell you, this is one of the things that I'm saying. Would you do what you do if nobody could see what you do? Amen. If you didn't get any accolades or you didn't get any pat on the back, watch this. Would you do what you do? Remember, he said, so whenever you give, glory to God, amen, if your name's not called, if don't nobody put your name on post or in my check, give you a check and do all that kind of stuff, listen, he said, do not do your acts of kindness, do not blow your trumpet, amen, to be advertised, amen, that's what the hypocrites do, amen, don't, I know that's not what, who you are, but I'm telling you, that's what he says about those who are hypocrites, they are play acting, they're not doing it based upon the love of God in their heart. They're doing it for vain ambition, selfish ambition, amen, ulterior motives, right? Like actors are acting on a role, right? In, watch this, he said, don't do that in the synagogues and in the streets, right? So that they may be honored by or recognized and praised by men. Would you do what you do if nobody could see what you do? Amen. I want you to meditate on that, my brothers and sisters, because if you're doing it for the fact that you're going to get praises of men, if you're doing it for the fact that you're going to get accolades by men, if that's why you're doing it, my brothers and sisters, assure you, most solemnly know this, amen, you already getting your reward. That's your reward right there. Now, I don't know about you, but I'm going to be in that line that when he said whatsoever is right, he will pay, amen. He said, well done, my good and what? Faithful servant, you've been faithful. I want to hear the Lord God himself say, well done. Now, let me tell you something. People will tell you you did a good job and be looking you in the face, amen, and in their heart, they're lying in your on behind you, right? You got to understand, people will say things and boost you up and do all that because they got ulterior motives or they're just trying to make you feel good, butter you up. But let me tell you something, amen, God's not going to butter you up. If you do a good job, he already said it. Whatever is right, he going to do what? The Lord's going to pay, amen? So don't do what you do, amen, for selfish ambitions and vain glory and for the praises of men. Glory to God. Amen. Do what you do based on the fact that you know you're here to serve the Lord. As the psalmist says, enter into his gates with thanksgiving and into his courts with praise. Be thankful unto him and bless his name. Serve the Lord with what? Gladness. Amen. This is why we do it, because God has called us to it. Amen. Now listen,
A lot of things we talking about and a lot of things we do, watch this and call it God's plan for our lives or ministry and labor or service unto the Lord is, listen, is totally out of the will of God. Amen. But watch this. If you're going to do the will of God, you got to know the will of God. Amen. If you're going to serve God, you got to know his will. You got to understand what his will is. And watch this. His will is based upon his word. Hey, glory to God. And if there's an example of his will, you know who that is. It's his son, Jesus Christ. You want to know God's will for your life. You want to know God's plan for your life. You got to know the one that God sent to give you revelation and understanding of that. Jesus said, I am the way, I am the truth, and I am the life. Nobody can come to the Father except by me. Listen, my brothers and sisters, he said, if any man come unto me, right? He said, he will no longer walk in darkness. Jesus is the way, the truth, and the life. So if you want to know God's will, amen, you got to know the one who brought it and came and revealed it. And now, listen at this. He said, I'm going to go away, all right? Because when he's not present or physically there, we have a tendency to say, well, God is not with us. Well, let me say this to you. God is with you. God is for you. But watch this. He said, I'm going to send you some help. Amen. Believe on my son. Believe that he is my son. And watch this. Everyone that believes on the Son of God, amen, receive the Spirit of God. And the Spirit of God that dwells on the inside of us, he reveals to us the will of God. He gives us revelation, knowledge of the word of God. Let me go on. Watch this. So it's, again, our motive, our method, and then our ministry. The ministry is what we do, the works that we do, the things that God has called us to. And Jesus had made it clear, the works that I do, shall you do also, and greater works than these shall you do, because I'm going to the Father. Can I get a witness? He said, I'm going to the Father. Listen to this. He says in verse number 3 of this said chapter, Matthew 6 and 3, he says, but when you give, note that, that's ministry. When you give, he said, to the poor and do not acts of kindness, do not let your left hand know what your right hand is doing, right? Give in complete secrecy. All right. I understand that. A lot of times we want to do it and be seen. Again, he said, don't let your left hand know what your right hand is doing. Now, I've heard people interpret that and say that based on the fact that they were trying to keep people from seeing and knowing things that they were doing or were not supposed to be doing and trying to hide. And you know, no. That ain't got nothing to do with that. Having some motives to do things that we want to do that we knew were not in the kingdom or not of the will of God. No, that's not talking about being subtle. That's not trying to tell somebody to be manipulative. No, that's not what the word of God is saying. The word of God is saying when he said, don't let your left hand know what your right hand is doing. He's not telling you to keep secrets from people that you know that are things that are unrighteous and ungodly and unholy. No, he's saying at this particular time, amen, you don't have to boast and let people know about what you're doing for the good of other people. Amen. Don't let your left hand know what your right hand is doing. He said, do what you do in secret, glory to God. And then watch the result of that. Your heavenly Father who sees where at in secret. Amen. Praise God. I'm talking about, you know, it's a lot of things that these old grandmothers and amen, grandfathers and amen, people that amen are not looking for to be seen of men have done, and they're doing consistently. Amen. I'm thankful. I tell you all the time, I tell people all the time, amen, you better be careful about how you treat the elderly. Amen. How you treat the widows and older people. Why? Because see, they're the older people, that older generation, amen, is a generation, amen, that had relationship with God and had a relationship with the Father. And they were people that worship and were devout and are devout in their worship. Amen. They don't have to be seen. They can be in the house, in the homes. Amen. And I love the fact that there are people
people, amen, even in the nursing home, they may not be able to get out, amen, and be seen by everybody and do things that other people are doing. But watch this. There are so many older mothers, amen, grandmothers, great-grandmothers, grandfathers and great-grandfathers, elders, amen, who are doing things behind the scene. Amen. This is what we call prayer, y'all. They may not be physically able anymore to do a whole lot of stuff, but the prayers of the righteous, glory to God, gets much done. Did y'all hear what I just said? I said the prayers of the righteous get much done. They understand their relationship with the true and the living God. They understand that they are children of God. They understand that they have privilege. Watch this. A few things that I want to emphasize. They have privilege. They've got power. They've got they understand the process, and they understand that when you do it God's way, there is profit. Amen. That means there are benefit. The Bible said that the prayers of the righteous avails much, gets much done. So when you understand the privilege, and that means relationship that you have with God as his child, amen, and this is what the old saints understood. They understood. That's why they sung songs like, take your burdens to the Lord and leave them there. They understood the privilege that they had to be able to come boldly before the throne of grace, amen, to find mercy and favor in the time of their need, amen. So when you got a praying grandmother, praise God, you got a praying mother, and you got a praying grandparent, a praying grandfather, amen, a praying father, my brothers and sisters, I'm telling you, that means that you got somebody who understands that it ain't all about putting on a show. It ain't all about being seen. It is about being in the presence of God, amen, being able to get into his presence, amen, and make intercession, praise God, and petition and ask what they will, that they might be able to get it done. And watch what it says. And the one who goes in secret, amen, and asks the Father in secret, he will reward them where? Openly. That's the way it works, my brothers and sisters. Amen. I want to reemphasize before I get up out of here. Amen. God knows already our motives, right? He know why we do what we do. He also know how we do. Amen. Our method. Glory to God. You remember, amen, as I mentioned before, when David and they were bringing the Ark of the Covenant back from the Philistines and back into the place of worship. Watch this. The Bible says, amen, that while they were on their way back, amen, they brought back the Ark of the Covenant on a cart that they had prepared to retrieve it on. And according to the word of God, that it was improper to be able to bring it any other way than on the shoulders, amen, through the golden rods, and that the priests should carry, amen, on their shoulders. And so they did it another way. Somebody say method. Amen. You may choose to do it your way, but there isn't but one way, glory to God, to get into the presence of God. Amen. And it's through his son, Jesus Christ. They chose to carry the ark on a cart. And when they did that, the ark fell off. Amen. Hit a breach. And the priest tried to reach over and catch it, stop it. But watch this. Because he disobeyed, he died. And my brothers and sisters, disobedience, the Bible says the wages of sin is death. Glory to God. But amen. Here's the good part about that. The gift of God is eternal life through Jesus Christ. But that servant died right there. David got upset. You know the rest of the story. But the truth of the matter is, you do it your way, you're going to have those consequences. Amen. Jonah told us that too. He went down to Joppa. He went down to into the belly of the whale. When you do it your way, it's going to cost you. The wages of sin is death, but the gift of God is eternal life. Do it God's way, and it is going to prosper you. Amen. So David understood that. When he heard about it, Obed-Edom's house was being blessed, he went down there and got that ark. Amen. And came back rejoicing in the Lord. Hallelujah. Praise God, being thankful unto God. Let me get on. Listen to this, though. Amen. He says clearly, amen, God knows the heart of the individual. Amen. Why we do what we do, our motives, right? Amen. The method, how we do what we do, and then our ministry, what we do. Glory to God. What are we supposed to be doing? Amen. Is ministry. Amen. Ministry is doing
for others, amen, as you would have them to do unto you, as well as ministry is worshiping the true and the living God. How do we do that? We present our bodies a living sacrifice, holy and acceptable unto God. This is our what? Reasonable service. This is our ministry. This is the work we do unto God. But at the same time, there's a ministry. There is a work. There is something we ought to do for one another. Help each other bear our burdens. Amen. Do what we can to be a blessing to one another. Amen. That's the will of God. Note that, my brothers and sisters. But note again, the privilege that we have to be able to carry everything to God in prayer, the power that we possess. When we pray, you believe, you receive, right? The process is, again, God's way. And that's what Jesus was teaching the disciples here in this model prayer, as we call it. Amen. But then again, you got to understand, the final thing is the promotion, or better yet, the profit. Amen. Or the prize. That's the result of doing it God's way. Can I get a witness? Hallelujah. Listen to this. And the Bible says in verse number 5, also when you pray, he went from you what you do, correct, to when you pray. Notice that. What you do to when you pray. Amen. When you pray, do not be like the hypocrites. Again, they love to be in the public, to be standing, seen. That's, again, your motive. Why you do what you do. Are you doing what you do to be seen by people? Or are you doing what you do to be bringing glory to God? Amen. The method in which you do it. He said, don't do what you do to be seen by men standing on the corners, amen, or in the public synagogue, to be seen, amen. Assure, he said, most solemnly, he said, amen, you already got what your reward. You got what you're gonna get. What is the promotion or the praises and the accolades of men? Listen, I'm not against social media. I'm not against Facebook. I'm not against Twitter, but I am against the fact, amen, that watch this. If you're doing what you do just to be seen, my brothers and sisters, come on, amen. If you were not seen, if nobody see you do what you do, if nobody even know you were doing it, would you continue to do it? If you didn't get praises from the likes of men on the social media post, would you continue to do it? Listen, I'm telling you, it's fine, it's dandy, but listen, your motives is important. Your method is God's plan. Amen. And ministry is the work that you do. God wants us all to do good things. He wants us all. The Bible says, do good unto all men. Amen. When you got opportunity, every time you have an opportunity, do good. But watch what Jesus said. You don't just do good to those who are going to be able to do good back to you. Amen. You don't just love the ones that are love you back. Amen. He said, go ahead. Some of this stuff we do just because it's people that's going to be reciprocal and do it back to us. But he said, what you do, do it as unto the Lord. Amen. Do some of the things that you call yourself doing that God is saying to do to other people who don't even like you, or better yet, to people who hate you. According to the scripture, he said, love those who hate you. Amen. Bless those who curse you. Amen. Do good to people who despise, misuse you. My brothers and sisters, I know I'm stepping on whatever you call them, but anyway, if you don't get challenged, we don't get challenged to do it the way God wants it done, I'm telling you, when you stand before God, amen, he's going to give, every one of us is going to have to give an account of the deeds done in our body. We don't want to stand before God and not hear him say, well done, my good and faithful servant. Can I get a witness? Amen. So I wanted to cover this part, amen, before we get to the praying, amen, because I remember Jesus telling the disciples at one point, he said, now, if you got some problems with your brother, if you got some things you need to clear up, fix up, before you bring your gift to the altar, go fix it with your brother. Amen. I'm trying to tell you, God's doing some things in the midst of the congregation, in the body of Christ right now. Why? Because before Jesus Christ comes back for the church, and he's coming, listen, my brothers and sisters, he's coming back for a bride that is without spot or blemish. That's what he's going to do. And your motives
are going to have to be, like he said, blessed are the pure in heart. Who going to see God? They shall see God. Amen. Their method, all right, how you do what you do. It's got to be kingdom, and it can't be about me, and it can't be about you. And your ministry, what you do, it is the will of God. Praise God. Jesus said, the works that I do shall you do, and greater works than these shall you do. Amen. So my brothers and sisters, again, understand this. He said, do what you do, all right, for the glory of God. All right. The power of prayer is so important that we don't pray, amen, vain and looking for the praises or the accolades or the reward of men. I'm telling you, God knows the heart. He judges the heart. Amen. And that's why you need to pray from your heart. Thy will be done. Thy kingdom come on earth as it is in heaven. Praise God. Thank you for tuning in on today. Amen. I'm excited about what God is doing. We're getting ready to head to the sanctuary here at the Word Family Church. Again, I reminded you, amen, that here at the Word Family Church, Jesus Christ is Lord. Souls are saved, families are strengthened, and the body of Christ is edified. Have a blessed day. May God keep you, is our prayer in Jesus' name. Amen.

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3: Hallelujah. Hallelujah, and glory be to God. Hallelujah, and glory be to our God. Amen, amen. Lord, we thank you, we praise you, and we bless you for this another day. Listen, I greet you in the name of our Lord and Savior, Jesus Christ. We thank God for another day. We want to say good morning, beloveds. Good morning. God bless you. Hallelujah. We bless the Lord at every mention of you. Thank you for joining us for Grace to Win again with Nancy. It is our desire that God be glorified, that his people be edified, that his people be equipped and encouraged through the word on today. Amen. We're going to do a message this morning, the place of the pressing, the place of the pressing. Amen. Hallelujah. The place of the pressing. Matthew chapter 26, verses 36 through 45 is what we will initially be reading. Amen. And we will cover as much of this as we possibly can. We just greet you again. We have been playing oldies for a little while, playing some, going back and doing some playbacks. But we're here this morning, and we thank God for it. We bless God for Palm Sunday. We bless God for Good Friday. We bless God for Resurrection Sunday. Amen. Resurrection Sunday. Amen. And it is our prayer that God resurrect you, hallelujah, in your spirit, man, it mentally, physically, emotionally, give you a whole life resurrection, hallelujah, this Sunday, amen, and in this season, amen. Let's focus on Jesus, our Savior, our Lord, our Master, our soon and coming King, like our suffering Savior, like never before, amen. Let's focus on him so we can duplicate his works in the earth. Amen. So we can serve like Jesus. So we can serve with compassion. Amen. Hallelujah. So that we can walk in gratitude. Amen. Hallelujah. So that our faith will be revived, renewed, refreshed. Amen. Hallelujah. Yes. The place of the pressing. I'm going to give you some passages of scripture. If we don't get to them this morning, you can always go back and look at them for yourselves. But they're just some passages that I included in this study. Mark chapter 14, verses 32 through 42. Mark chapter 14, verses 32 through 42. Matthew chapter 26, verses 36 through 45. Matthew chapter 26, verse 36 through 45. Ezekiel chapter 36, verse 26. Ezekiel 36 and 26. Again, I'm Nancy. I'm glad to be here this morning. Nancy Ann, grace, grace. That's what my name means, and I speak grace, grace over each and every one of you. Matthew chapter 26, verses 26 through 45. We're going to read that from the Amplified Version of the Bible immediately following prayer. Father God, I praise you, bless you, and give you glory, God, for these your people, oh God. Thank you, God, for your loving kindness that is better than life. Thank you, God, that every good and perfect gift comes from you. Oh, God, we thank you for it. Thank you, God, that you love us unconditionally. Thank you, God, that you forgive us without measure, oh, God. Thank you, God, that you comfort us, God, that you keep us, that you care for us, God. Thank you, God, that there is nothing that is too great for you to carry, God. Thank you that you gave your only begotten son that we might have a right to the tree of life. Thank you for your precious son, Jesus, and for the blood of Jesus. We thank you first and foremost for the life that he lived in the earth realm, that he voluntarily gave his life, but that he demonstrated for us every need, every temptation, every trial, every tribulation, every celebration that we can encounter in life. Jesus demonstrated for us how to go through that thing, how to meet the need, how to exceed the need, how to walk through that thing, how to conquer, how to overcome. Hallelujah. How to be content. We thank you for it. We thank you for your precious son, Jesus, and we thank you for the blood of Jesus. I plead the blood of Jesus over each one of us right now, in the name of Jesus, and against any satanic activity that may be coming up against you. We plead the blood. Hallelujah. Thank you, Jesus. Thank you, Jesus, that you loved us and were so obedient to the Father that you gave your life for us. Thank you that you yet sit high at the right hand of Father God, and you are you intercede for us. You stand in the gap for us. Thank you. Thank you that every attack, every plan, every plot of the enemy, and I'm talking about Satan, not just his imps, but that it has to come through your blood, that you've already taken care of that, and for that we are grateful. Now, God, we thank you for the Holy Spirit. Thank you, Jesus, that when you left the earth realm, you did not leave us to figure this thing out on our own. Thank you that you sent the Holy Spirit to guide, direct, protect. Thank you for the unctioning of the Holy Spirit. Thank you for the expression of speaking in tongues and praying praying in tongues through the Holy Spirit. We thank you. Thank you that it's the Holy Spirit that illuminates, that shines a light on your word. Amen. Thank you. It's the Holy Spirit that shines a light on our sin. Amen. Thank you that it's the Holy Spirit that will guide, direct, protect, and keep us. Hallelujah. In your word, if we choose to be kept, oh God. I thank you, Father God. Thank you for your word, your written word, Father God. We thank you for it. But we thank you for even more for your living word in the person of your son, Jesus, our Messiah, oh God. Lord, we just praise you, bless you, and give you glory, God. I pray that at this time, like never before, that we be mindful of what you did for us in the person of your son, what Jesus did for us. Thank you, Lord. Thank you, Lord. Thank you, Lord. I pray that it causes us to walk in gratitude. I pray that it causes us to be mindful of how we treat one another. I pray that it causes us to love like never before, to forgive like never before, to be determined to be Christ-like, not just to label ourselves as Christians, but to walk in love, to practice doing good. Amen. Hallelujah. Hallelujah. Hallelujah. Matthew chapter 26, verse 36 through 45 from the Amplified Version, and it reads, "Then Jesus came with them to a place called Gethsemane, Olive Press. And he told his disciples, 'Sit here while I go over there and pray.' And taking with him Peter and the two sons of Zebedee, James and John, he began to be grieved and greatly distressed. Then he said to them, 'My soul is deeply grieved, so that I am almost dying of sorrow.'" My God. "Stay here and stay awake and keep watch with me." Verse 39. "And after going a little farther, he fell face down and prayed, saying, 'My Father, if it is possible, that is consistent with your will, let this cup pass from me. Yet not as I will, but as you will.' And he came to the disciples and found them sleeping and said to Peter, 'So you men could not stay awake and keep watch with me for 1 hour. Keep actively watching and praying that you may not come into temptation. The spirit is willing, but the body is weak.'" Verse 42 through 45. "He went away a second time and prayed, saying, 'My Father, if this cannot pass away unless I drink it, your will be done.' Again, he came and found them sleeping, for their eyes were heavy. So leaving them again, without rebuke," listen, "he went away and prayed for the third time, saying the same words once more. Then he returned to the disciples and said to them, 'Are you still sleeping and resting?
4: Listen, the hour of my sacrifice is at hand, and the Son of Man is being betrayed into the hands of sinners whose way and nature is to oppose God. Amen, amen. May God bless the reader, the hearers of his word, and especially those that obey his word. Amen, hallelujah. Prayer points. That's the first thing I want to look at is prayer points. We're going to look at prayer points that we gleaned from this, and then we'll look at prayer points, prayer pointers. We'll look at petitions and promises. And again, if we don't finish this week, prayerfully, we'll get to complete it next week. Prayer points, Matthew chapter 26, verses 38 through 39. In what would be one of several moments of transparency, Jesus disclosed to the disciples the severity of his anguished spirit. In his own words, he was grieved even to the point of dying. Can you imagine? In Matthew chapter 26, verse 38 through 39, the Amplified Bible, we already read it, we'll read it again into your hearing. He said to them, "My soul is deeply grieved, so that I am almost dying of sorrow. Stay here and stay awake and keep watch with me." And after going a little farther, he fell down and prayed, saying, "My Father, if it is possible, that is consistent with your will, let this cup pass from me. Yet not as I will, but as you will." Hallelujah. He made his petition, but then he said, "God, if my petition, if my request, if my desire aligns with your will, but if not, God, then I suffer your will to be so." Hallelujah. Matthew chapter 26, verses 40 through 41. The same sentiment was expressed in Matthew 26, 40 through 41. Jesus came to the disciples, this is the second time, and found them sleeping and said to Peter, now he's talking to the leader of the group, "So you men could not stay awake and keep watch with me for 1 hour?" Hallelujah. After he had already commanded them, instructed them, directed them, mandated for them to do so, now he comes back with the correction and say, "You couldn't do it? You could not do it. You could not stay awake and keep watch with me for 1 hour." Then he reiterates it in verse 41. He says, "Keep actively watching." Now he's added something to it. Not just keep watching, be active in your watching. Be proactive in your watching. Amen. You're watching for now and next. Amen. You're watching for what's past, what's now, and what's next. Hallelujah. Keep actively watching and praying that you may not come into temptation. The spirit is willing, but the body is weak. He said, you're going to have to die, crucify your flesh. You're going to have to purpose in your heart, your mind, and with your body and spirit to actively watch, to stay on watch, to be on guard, to stay woke. Amen. Jesus asked the disciples to do three things while he went to pray. Let's look at them. One, stay aware, be present. Be present. He says, stay aware, be present. In respect to place and time, Jesus was saying to the disciples, be present, to continue to be, not to perish, to last, to endure. And that's what this means in the Greek form of this. Amen. In the Greek form of stay aware. In terms of state or condition, he was urging them to remain as one, not to become another or different. In other words, be consistent and be committed. Be consistent and be committed. Stay aware. Be present. When you're in worship, whether you're in worship physically, listening to it over some media platform, be present. Be paying attention. Be making notes. Be listening. You're listening to what's being said, and you're listening to what the Holy Spirit is going to say to you about what's being said. Amen. Hallelujah. Be present. Amen. Don't be distracted. Amen. Purpose in your heart to stay faithful and stay focused. Hallelujah. Point number two that Jesus asked the disciples to do while he went away to pray. One, he asked them to stay aware, be present. Number two, he asked them to stay awake, be woke. Stay here in this same place. Stay aware. Stay awake and stay alert. Stay where I sent or place you. Do what I instructed you to do in the way that I told you to do it. Amen. And do it when I tell you to do it. Amen. In other words, be obedient. Stay in the same place. Stay aware. Stay awake and stay alert. Stay aware, awake, and alert. Be present in the present time, in that moment, amen, in those moments. Stay awake, stay woke, amen. Stay alert is point number three. Keep watching. Not just stay aware, be present. Stay awake, be woke, but stay alert. Keep watching, amen. He sent them, it is a continual. When he said stay awake, he meant for them to keep doing it. It is continuous, and it involves these three things. Stay alert, keep watching, keep awake. That is to watch literally or figuratively, both naturally and spiritually. In other words, be vigilant, be awake, and be watchful. Hallelujah. Hallelujah. Each description I gave you, stay aware, be present, stay awake, be woke, stay alert, keep watching, came from the Greek definitions of those words, aware, awake, and alert. In Matthew chapter 26, verse 38 through 39, he asked them to do it for him. Listen, Jesus didn't just command them to do it. He came back and said, do it for me. He asked them to do it for him. And he's asking the same thing of you and I if you are a believer. He's asking us to stay aware, stay awake, and stay alert. Be present, be woke, and keep watching. Amen. Holler and be watching if we want them to line up. Be present, be woke, be watching. Amen. Do it for him. Do it for Jesus. Due to his grieved spirit, that's why he asked them to do it for him. He was asking them to do it for him. When people ask you to pray for them, when you tell people you're going to pray for them, stand in the gap for them, pray for them, pray for them, cover them. Hallelujah. Do it for them and do for others and what we want Jesus to do for us, what we appreciate. That's one of the ways we can show our gratitude for Jesus ever living to make intercession for us, that what he's chosen to do when he went back to the Father was restored to his rightful place at the right hand of the Father. He chose to intercede for us after he had already lived, been persecuted, been unjustly persecuted, maligned, beaten, whipped, killed, crucified for us. He still has chosen to intercede for you and I. Amen. To stand in the gap for us. Hallelujah. Hallelujah. And so the least we can do is stand in the gap for others. In Matthew 26, 40 through 41, he cautioned that the disciples needed to do it for themselves. So he said, do it for me. Then he came back and said, you need to do it for yourselves. Why? To ward off temptation. Hallelujah. Warning that their spirit man was willing, but that their flesh was weak and susceptible to temptation. He said, you want to know how to overcome temptation? You want to know how to prevent temptation? You want to know how to war against temptation and to win over temptation? Pray, hallelujah, stand in the gap for others and for yourselves. Amen. Hallelujah. Hallelujah. Hallelujah. Prayer pointers. We looked at some prayer points. There was three of them. Three things that actually Jesus said in the scripture between Matthew chapter 26, 40 and 41. Amen. Prayer pointers, acknowledgments. Jehovah, the self-existent one, the eternal God. Elohim, the one true living God. We acknowledge that Jehovah is the self-existing one, the eternal God. These are some pointers that we can use in prayer. That Elohim is the one true living God. These are the primary names of God. We can address him by either or. There are other names for God, but these are the primary ones. Just some prayer hints, some tips, some prayer pointers. Amen. God is sovereign throughout the cosmos. He is in full control. Amen. God is in full control. He is sovereign, not just in the earth realm, not just in the heavenlies. God is in control. He's sovereign throughout the cosmos. God is the master creator, the God who both sustains and maintains us. For that, we ought to give him glory. God is all knowing. He's everywhere present. He's all powerful. powerful. He rules and he super rules from a place of authority and strength. God is on high. He's the exalted one. He's the one who lives forever and whose name is holy. He lives in a high and a holy place, and yet he operates with a contrite and lowly spirit. Amen. He revives the spirit of the lowly and revives the heart of the contrite. And that's based on Isaiah 57:15. Here's some petitions that we can make. Listen, we ain't leaving nothing out. If we gonna pray, here's how we gonna push through it. Amen. Petitions. Like your son Jesus, who offered up prayers and petitions, fervently crying out to you, O God, the one who could save him from death. So we petition you to save us from natural and spiritual death, trusting that just as you heard your son Jesus, you hear us, your children. Hallelujah. That's a declaration. That is a petition that any of us that are his children can make. Amen. We want to repent. Hallelujah. We want to repent. It shows how sorry we are, that we are godly sorry about whatever sin it is that we've committed, but also or even thought about, said, or did, but also that we have an intention to turn from that thing and to turn back to our God, to his will and to his way. Amen. And so we looked at some ways of addressing him, some prayer pointers, some ways of acknowledging who God is. And now we're looking at some petitions that we can make. It don't have to be exactly like this, but not only the petition that we're making, but I'm giving you a justification or an argument, a place to stand on for making that particular petition. Amen. Help us, Lord, to push through when we, like Jesus, go to the place of the pressing. Mark 14:32, through a time of pressing, to push through, to pray through our times or places of mental, emotional, physical, and spiritual torment and anguish. God, help us, Lord. Help us to push through and to pray through. God, thank you, God. We acknowledge, we recognize, we know that the pushing, that the pressing, that the times are pressing, press out the oil of the anointing if we allow it to do so, that it takes us to another level in our spiritual walk in you. But we have to be willing to commit to the process and to be able to submit and surrender to the pressing. Amen. Help us to trust the process, and more importantly, to push through or pray through and maintain our trust in you, the God of the process, even when we cannot trace him. Listen, we learned that God is not just the God of the promise, but he's the God of the process, and that there is some pruning, some pressure, hallelujah, some purifying, hallelujah, some detoxifying, hallelujah, in the process. Why? Because the process is preparation for the promise. Hallelujah. Help us to know and to pray through and decree in our own spirit space, to speak to our spirit man, that though we are hard pressed on every side, we are not crushed. Though perplexed, we are not in despair. Though persecuted, we are not abandoned. Though struck down, we are not destroyed. Hallelujah. 2 Corinthians 4:8-10. Amen. Though we are crushed, it might feel like it's coming in on us, that we are being smashed, that we are crushed, we are broken into pieces. Hallelujah. But we are not perplexed. We know that God is still God, and that God has still got us. We know that he sent his only begotten son. Hallelujah. That we may have a right to everlasting life. We know that Jesus is our Lord and our Messiah, our Savior, if we acknowledge him and allow him to be so. Hallelujah. We are pushing through in prayer. Amen. We can pray our way through the place of

somebody, they stealing from me. That's prosecution. We're talking about persecution, unjustly, unrighteously so. But it's for the righteousness of our Lord and Savior Jesus Christ. Hallelujah, that he may be glorified and magnified. Now, there are some promises that God made to us that we can also remind him of. In prayer, thank you that you promised to replace our stony hearts with hearts of flesh, that's in Jeremiah, and to put a new spirit within us, within each of us who call on you and believe in your son Jesus. I should have made a note there, but I think it's Ezekiel 36. Thank you for your precious son Jesus, who voluntarily gave his life for us, sacrificed, suffered, and served on the earth so that we could have the opportunity to experience eternal life. Thank you, Jesus, for shedding your blood for us. Your blood that not only covers but cancels our sins. Your blood that we plead even now against any and every attempt and attack of the enemy. Listen, even as I'm declaring this into your spirit, I am standing in the gap for you. Amen. For myself, on behalf of our representative, Jesus the Christ. Amen. Hallelujah. The true ambassador of the faith. Amen. We are declaring it, this into your spirit and your space, in your atmosphere. Thank you, Lord, for setting your face like a flint. This is Jesus, and looking past the suffering, looking past the shame inflicted by others, thereby letting us know that whether self-inflicted pain or shame that is brought on, or if it's brought on us by ourselves or by others, we can pray through by setting our face like a flint past the present temporary turmoil to the promise, to the prize, restoration with you. That's the goal, restoration with you. Hallelujah. God, thank you. Thank you, Lord Jesus, for setting your face like a flint, looking past the suffering and shame that was inflicted by others, letting us know that whether it's self-inflicted or pain and shame brought on us by others, we too can push our way through by praying our way through, setting our face like a flint past the present temporary turmoil to the promise, to the prize, to restoration with you. Yes, I repeated that. I did. It wasn't the radio. It was me. Thank you for reminding us that we are not fighting for the victory, but from a place of victory that has already been secured for us through the life, crucifixion, burial, and resurrection of our Lord and Savior, Jesus Christ, our Messiah. Hallelujah, Lord. We thank you, God. We praise you and we bless you, God. Thank you, God. Thank you that you empower and equip us through reading, meditating, studying, and praying over your word to push through in prayer, praise, and proclamation of your word. Thank you for being the ultimate model of how to push through in prayer, from pain to purpose, from shame to the double. God, we thank you. Thank you. We praise you. We bless you, and we give you glory. We honor you. We thank you that you love us so much, that you asked, that you called on us, that you instructed us to pray at all times, to pray. You instructed us via your apostle Paul to pray without ceasing. Amen. Hallelujah. To pray at all times, in all situations. Amen. Hallelujah. We thank you for it. We praise you and we bless you. Hallelujah. Hallelujah, God. We thank you for these, your people, oh God. We just give you glory, God. We magnify your holy name, God. We bless you and we give you glory. In closing, we're going to read from Mark chapter 14, verses 32 through 42 from the Amplified Version. And it reiterates what we've talked about in Matthew chapter 26, verse 36 through 45. Then they went to a place called Gethsemane. And Jesus said to his disciples, "Sit down here until I have prayed." He took Peter and James and John with him, and he began to be deeply distressed and troubled, extremely anguished at the prospect of what was to come. And he said to them, "My soul is deeply grieved and overwhelmed with sorrow to the point of death. Remain here and keep watch." Verse 35, after going a little farther, he fell to the ground, distressed by the weight of his spiritual burden, and began to pray that if it were possible in the Father's will, the hour of suffering and death for the sins of mankind might pass from him. Amen. Verse 36, he was saying, "Abba, Father, all things are possible for you. Take this cup of judgment

0: away from me, but not what I will, but what you will. Verse 37, and he came back and found them sleeping, and he said to Peter, Simon, are you asleep? Were you unable to keep watch for 1 hour? Verse 38, keep actively watching and praying so that you do not come into temptation. The spirit is willing, but the body is weak. Verse 39, he went away again and prayed, saying the same words. In verse 40, and again he came back and found them sleeping, because their eyes were very heavy, and they did not know how to answer him. Verse 41, he came back a third time, 41 and 42. He came back a third time and said to them, are you still sleeping and resting? Enough of that. The hour has come. Look, the Son of Man is being betrayed into the hands of sinners. Get up. Let's go. Look, my betrayer is near. And so in the words of our Lord and Savior Jesus, I admonish us all, stay aware, be present. Stay awake, be woke. Stay alert, be watching. Hallelujah. May God bless and keep you is my prayer. I just pray that we experience a wonderful resurrection Easter season. And that our faith in God is renewed, our love of the Savior is renewed, and our gratitude for what he's done for us and is doing for us is refreshed, refueled. I speak revival, revival, repentance, revival, repentance, revival, hallelujah, and restoration, hallelujah. It is my prayer that you have been equipped, edified, and encouraged by today's message, The Place of the Pressing. I pray that you are able to push through in prayer in the place of the pressing. We invite you to join us next Sunday morning at 9:30 a.m. Magic 104.5. 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We speak and declare into your hearing John 1:16 from the Amplified Bible. For out of his fullness, the superabundance of his grace and truth, we have all received grace upon grace, spiritual blessing upon spiritual blessing, favor upon favor, and gift heaped upon gift. Until next time, grace upon grace to you and yours. Hallelujah. Hallelujah. Stay aware. Be present. Stay awake. Be woke. Stay watching. Amen. Hallelujah. Stay alert. God bless you. Be watching. God bless and keep you. Love you.
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3: Hello, this is Prophetess Teresa Foreman and Minister Marquise Foreman. And on today, we're going to be talking on religion. But first, we're going to open it up with a prayer. Dear Heavenly Father, bless this radio broadcasting. Dear God, bless everyone that's listening. Decrease us and you increase on the side inside of us. In Jesus' name, I pray. Thank God. Amen.
4: Amen.
3: Now, about different religions. Now, I remember when we stayed in New York, I had put my kids, I didn't know that it was I knew it was Catholic, but the buses would come around and pick them up.
4: Right.
3: And So the kids got all the kids in the neighborhood to go after school up there with them to the Catholic church.
4: Right.
3: And so one day they came home, I bathed them, I fed them real good, and I've been doing their prayer, and had on them. Their prayer had Hail Mary, Hail Mary. I said, wait a minute. I said, no. Mm-mm. No, y'all not praying to Mary. You're praying to Jesus.
4: Right.
3: And so right then I got them out of that.
4: Right. So why do you think that a lot of religion think that they're the only one that's going to make it to heaven? You got some of them that's Baptist, Methodist, Church of God in Christ, non-denomination. So is God coming after the religion, or he coming after the people?
3: Coming after the heart.
4: The the heart of a person. Mm-hmm. So it don't matter what religion you're in, right, as long as you have accepted Jesus Christ as your Savior.
3: As your Savior.
4: So what about if they believe in God, but they don't believe in Jesus?
3: They still can't go.
4: They can't go where?
3: To heaven, because you got to believe in the Son before you can make it to the Father.
4: Right. So that's why I say in the Bible, believe in me, because I am the way, the truth, and the life. And Jesus died upon the cross so that we may have eternal life.
3: Right.
4: And he is a mediator between the Father and human, right?
3: Right.
4: So in order to make it to heaven, you got to pray to the Father in the name of Jesus.
3: That's right.
4: So you have a lot of religion people realize that if you're not Church of God in Christ, if you're not Catholic,
3: if you're not going to make it to heaven.
4: So in the Bible, does it say that Jesus or the people that's in the Bible was a religion?
3: No.
4: Was they a Baptist?
3: Mm-mm.
4: Methodist?
3: No.
4: So why is it that today's time that people think that in order to make it to heaven, you got to be one of those?
3: Because that's man, right, saying.
4: Because, see, I read in the Bible where it said on the cross that there was two thieves on each side of the Lord. And say it didn't say that. And one of the thieves was baptized.
3: Right.
4: But one of the thieves spoke and said, Lord, remember me when you come into
3: That's
4: your
3: right.
4: kingdom. And Jesus said, this day you will be with me in paradise.
3: Mm-hmm.
4: Did he not say that?
3: Yeah.
4: Right. So why is the people thinking that? Is it because of the money?
3: It could be.
4: Is it because of they want a bigger church? Are they jealous of that pastor? They got all these people and that pastor don't have much. What is it? Because it's not your religion that's going to cause you to make it to heaven. See, when the rapture comes, the Lord is not going to be looking for your religion. He's not going to be saying, wait a minute, there's so many Methodists over there. There's so many Baptists over there. There's so many Church of God in Christ over there. There's so many non-denominational over there. You know, it don't work like that.
3: Right.
4: So I'm here to tell you, no matter what religion you are, what do you call yourself, that it's, like my wife said, it's the heart. Have you accepted Jesus Christ as your Savior?
3: That's right.
4: In order to make it to heaven, you got to accept him as your Savior, and you cannot live any kind of way. And so I know some that seem like they cuss every breath. There are some people that drink. Every time you turn around, they drink. There are some that drugs. You can't say you're saved and live any kind of way.
3: Right.
4: Because there's no drug addicts in heaven. There's no drunks in heaven. And so I have heard some say, well, Jesus turned water into wine. And he made grass to grow, but he didn't say smoke it. He didn't turn water into wine in order them to get drunk.
3: That's true.
4: When you drunk, how can you serve God?
3: You can't focus right.
4: You can't focus right. That's right.
3: Mm-mm.
4: So people,
3: God wants us to be focused on him.
4: At all times.
3: At all times. And all serve time. Him.
4: Because we know not the hour or the time when the Lord is going to come, or when your name is going to be called for you to leave this world.
3: That's right.
4: So you got to be, if you know the word, if you know that you're doing something wrong, then, you know, get it right. Because when you close your eyes on this side, there's no forgiveness on the other side.
3: And there's no forgiveness. There's no way you can say, Lord, forgive me.
4: Right.
3: See, he allowing us a chance right now.
4: Right now.
3: To get it right.
4: Not tomorrow.
3: Right.
4: But right now.
3: Right now. Not 30 minutes from now.
4: Right.
3: Not 10 minutes from now. Right now.
4: Right. So, you know, there's some people I've heard on TV. I even know somebody that husband and wife, and the husband think that just because his wife don't go to the same church that they go to, that she's not going to make it. To me, he is living in bondage.
3: Mm-hmm.
4: Because to be saved is to enjoy. God is full of joy, not full of bondage to keep you bound down just because you're saved, just because you can't enjoy yourself. yes, you can enjoy yourself.
3: You sure can.
4: Because in the word of God, it say, whosoever shall call on my name shall be saved. Mm-hmm. Whosoever, no matter what color you are, no matter who you are, shall be saved. So they say, okay, if that's so, then what about if you got a man and a man and a woman and a woman, and they say that they're saved? You're not saved. Because if you were saved, God wouldn't have destroyed Sodom and Gomorrah when that man went after another man and women went after another woman. So whosoever said that they're saved and said that they're following the Lord, they know the right way. Meaning they know that there is a sin in order for them for a man to lay with another man or a woman to lay with another woman. Right?
3: Mm-hmm.
4: So how is that right?
3: That's not
4: what
3: right.
4: What makes that right? Just because there are good-hearted people, there's a lot of good-hearted people in hell.
3: There sure is.
4: And so that many, I see a lot of people that's gay, funny, you know, and they laughable.
3: They make you a good friend.
4: God love them.
3: Mm-hmm.
4: But he hates the sin. And so you got to get it right. You got to know the word. If you know the word of God, it's right there in the Bible. You ain't supposed to lay with another man.
3: That's
4: you ain't
3: right.
4: supposed to lay with a woman and woman, a man and man.
3: Because how could we multiply? We can't. How could we produce?
4: You can't.
3: You can't.
4: That's the trick of the enemy. The thing that wants you to put it in your mind that a God say that it's okay.
3: It's not okay.
4: It's not okay because God didn't say that.
3: It'll never be okay.
4: If it was okay, then God would be wrong for destroying Sodom and Gomorrah and the surrounding city. He would be wrong. But see, the God that I serve,
3: and
4: the
3: I
4: God
3: serve.
4: That you serve, don't make mistakes.
3: So don't.
4: But a false God, the one that have Allah and what's his name, died and gone on. How is there a God? He done died and gone on. Buddha sitting up on a shelf that you have to raise up and dust it out. Come on.
3: Mm-mm.
4: Now, it did say in the word of God that God is a jealous God.
3: Yes.
4: The Israelites, God delivered them out of bondage. Delivered them, opened up the Red Sea, and still fed them manna. Still, when Moses was up in the mountain, they made a golden calf.
3: He told them not to store nothing up.
4: No, that's the manna because he wanted them to have faith that the next day there would be more.
3: Right.
4: So you didn't have to store up and try to save for tomorrow because the Lord was going to take care of tomorrow.
3: Right. Mm-hmm.
4: And so he brought manna every day. Every day, and then not only that, they started talking about they wanted meat, so God fixed that. They was thirsty. Moses hit the rock, and water came from it. So God is a provider. He provides. You don't have to just because he's not making you rich. Your mind ought to be on making it to heaven. Serving the one that can do all things. Right.
3: Mm-hmm.
4: And so people I'm telling you, get it out your mind because your religion, it not going to make you make it to heaven.
3: It's sure not.
4: I'm telling you. I don't care what church you go to. You, when they say God is coming after the church, you are the church. Not a building. I don't care how a building look, but God is not coming after a building. He's coming after you. If you're right, like my wife said one time, how you live your life, it determines
3: where you going.
4: So it's up to you. If you do things in the dark, it will be seen because God's going to bring it to the light. I'm telling you right now, put that religion down. Now, keep going to church, but let it be known that it's not your religion that's gonna make that's gonna get you to heaven. You know, we always have said we are saints of God. We are saints of God. But why not say that we are God's disciples? Didn't it say it in the Bible?
3: Yeah.
4: He had 12 disciples. We are his disciples. What do that mean? It means that you going out letting people know how good God is in the name of Jesus.
3: Mm-hmm.
4: Talking to them about the word of God. You know, pulling them to God. Pulling them to God. Letting them know that, hey, if you stay on this path, that you might not make it if you stay on this path. If you die in sin.
3: Right.
4: And that what it say?
3: Mm-hmm.
4: If you die in sin. But we're, and then I can hear y'all say, we all sinners. True. None. All have came short.
3: That's right.
4: All have. But you get on them knees. You talk to the Lord and say, Lord, forgive me of the negative things that goes through my mouth. My mind. The negative thing that's come out of my mouth. You understand?
3: Yeah.
4: Talk to him. You got to talk to him. So if when you come up before him on judgment day, and he get Jesus get in front of the Father, and he say, I never knew you.
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5: 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This is yours truly, Dr. Jeffrey C. Franklin. Let's go to church.
6: 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We thank you for sharing on this weekly broadcast of Greater St. Paul Missionary Baptist Church services. Last Sunday was our Women's Day program, and we had a special speaker that we want to share with you this morning. She is Miss Brandy Stennis. We pray that you will enjoy her message.
7: First of all, thank you to Pastor Franklin, Mrs. Franklin, all officers, pastors. My dad is here, my mom, and all the familiar faces in the audience, to extend this to the Women's Committee, whoever decided to put Brandy Stennis on the agenda. Thank you. Hello, St. Paul. This is home. I'm glad to be back. I'm going to open in prayer. Lord, first of all, we thank you for life. We didn't have to be here, but you gave us another opportunity. We're grateful for that. We thank you for love. Lord, I thank you for this opportunity. I know I'm not worthy. I don't kid myself, but I also know I'm here because I'm willing. I pray, Lord, that just as you told us about the sower who drops seed on different types of soils, that our hearts will be the good soil. Our hearts will be the soil where the seed of the word drops. It can take root and then grow and bear fruit. Please don't let our hearts be the soil that is hardened to your word. In Jesus' name, I ask for forgiveness for myself and others and say thank you. Amen. Today, I want to ask you a question. Is there such a thing as too much love? And we're going to go to Mark 12. I'm going to reference verses 30 through 31, but I encourage you to read the whole chapter. If you are familiar, the scribes were trying to catch Jesus slipping. They couldn't. And when you get down to verse 28, I'm going to summarize those. And I'll give you a second because I have it pulled up on my app. But Jesus was teaching in the temple, answering so many questions. They were trying to trap him. They asked him about, like, Caesar's money. And then there was a scribe that came to him. So I'm going to start in verse 28, but we're really focusing on verses 30 through 31. One of the scribes approached when he heard them debating and saw that Jesus answered them well. He asked him, which command is the most important of all? Jesus answered, the most important is, listen, Israel, the Lord our God, the Lord is one. And here's the verses we're going to really focus on today. Love the Lord your God with all your heart, with all your soul, with all your mind, and with all your strength. Verse 31. The second is, love your neighbor as yourself. There is no other command greater than these. So today, as we talk about, is there such a thing as too much love? The first thing we want to talk about is the first commandment that Jesus said is most important, which is in verse 30. I looked up love in the Greeks. I know we have Bible scholars in the audience. And if you are familiar, there are different types of love in the Bible. But this particular love, and I wrote it down so I can read it, in Greek is a word we get from agape. It's also dynamo. So we get the word dynamite from that. But specifically, it says it means the active love of God for his son and his people, and the active love his people are to have for God and others. So I brought along some visuals because I am a teacher. So in this first commandment, God is telling us that we are literally charged to love him. So I brought in an iPhone charger. So we're going to talk first about the vertical tie on the cross, okay? I know my advanced students are going ahead and we'll catch up to you, but this is that vertical tie on the cross. It's that first commandment that Jesus said is most important. So obviously, this charger really isn't any good right now, but if I was to walk around and find a plug, I could plug it into a power source, okay? And then when you plug it into the other end, your phone, your iPad, now it's connected. The power transfer occurs. This is that first commandment that Jesus said is most important, from God to us. It's the vertical tie of the cross. I want to pause right here because this is what we would consider a potential source of power. Right now, it's not really doing anything. If I find a plug, it's good. But I also have with me, because my iPhone fell in the water a couple of months ago, now I have to keep a portable charger. It's already been plugged in overnight. So as soon as I plug my phone in, it's powered up and ready to go. Keep that in mind. We're going to talk about it later. So that very first commandment that Jesus said is most important is this love that we are to have for God. Remember, love is reciprocal. It's always two ways. So God doesn't want to just love you. He wants you to love him too. And so when you look at that scripture, Jesus, this is not Brandy. This is what Jesus said. And there are four ways that Jesus said you need to really be active in your love for God. That first one is through your heart. You want to love God with all your heart. So this is an emotional experience. You should be able to feel God's love. Now, there'll be times in your life that you look around and something happens and you're like, that's nobody but God. And he speaks to you in a way that you know is personal. It's not just a general, I saw the sunrise. We all saw that. But there's some times that things happen and you know that's God speaking to your heart. And he expects your heart to be given to him. Next, he says to love God with all of your soul. This is the root of our being. Do you really trust God? Think about it. That's a yes or no. It's not a sliding scale. We like to kind of trust, or do you trust? And then Jesus said you need to love God with all of your mind. That's intention. Think about the people you love in your life, and I hope the intentionality that you show to them. God wants the same thing. He said, be intentional with your time. Are you setting aside time to love him? Are you setting aside your talents
8: to give to them. We heard from Mrs. Wimberly about all the women who are doing that. So congratulations to those of you who are. Are you setting aside your tithe? Are you setting aside your task? Those are all demonstrative acts to God. So it's an active love, okay? It's not a passive, it's an active love. And then lastly, Jesus said you want to love God with all of your strength. Good thing about strength is we can build it. So you probably know some people, especially young people on social media, who follow influencers who work out. You can build strength. So wherever you are today, you can grow. But you have to be intentional in that. So you have to also take ownership for this is where I am, but this is where I want to go. And then grow. But Jesus said, you got to love God with all your heart, your soul, your mind, and your strength. I do want to pause here because life can hit us. Sometimes you suffer great losses and you lose strength. Sometimes you have a physical injury, you're fighting an illness, you lose strength. Sometimes emotionally, mentally, just for the seasons of life we're in, we don't have the same capacity, and that's okay. You might be lifting 200 pounds, but fall down to 20, use those 20 pounds. So whatever season of life you find yourself in, still love God with all your strength. Now, this is most important because the advanced students probably already got ahead of us. There's going to be a horizontal tie that God is talking about in this second verse, in verse 31. But he wants you to get this foundational love from God to you first. So we got the vertical tie going on. We're charged, plugged into God. We're on the receiving end of it. And now, once that's firm, he wants you to extend that love. So let's look at Mark 31, 12 and 31. This, according to Jesus, the second is love your neighbor as yourself. There is no other greater command than these. Now, we live in contentious times, y'all, where people want to pick and choose who their neighbors are. Do they have the same skin color? Do they live in this country? Are they an immigrant? Do they have citizenship? But none of that is in the definition of neighbor. I looked that up too in Greek, okay? So it's literally people, okay? Not certain people, people. Not just the people on your left, right, front of your house, neighbors. People, okay? So y'all know I'm a teacher. We're gonna go to math class now. That's an algebraic expression. Love for self equals love for others. And that's what Jesus wants us to know. You plugged in first, and now you have this love relationship with him that's reciprocal. It's two ways. And now he needs you to take the love you've gotten from him that you have in your heart and extend it to others. But the first step is to love the neighbor as thyself. I heard Mrs. Hamilton say, take some notes. If you're a journal person, you can go ahead and journal a few thoughts here. As a teacher, I'm going to give you a few minutes to think about it as well. So let's talk about it. Jesus, again, is basically saying to us, the level of love you have for you is the only level of love you can give to other people. So think about a gas tank and the capacity. You got a smaller tank, that's all you got to give. Got a bigger gas tank, you got that much to give. But those same four areas apply, okay? So Jesus told us we have to love God with all our heart, which means now I got to love me with all of my heart. So this is where I'm going to give you a little self-reflection time here. How do you think of yourself when we talk about loving God with all of our mind? How do you think of yourself? And guess what? If you don't really know, this is some of your homework. I do have a real assignment, by the way. This is a self-reflective part. Okay? And then next, God said, you have to love the Lord thy God with all of your soul. So I have to love me with all of my soul. I want to ask each of you, how rooted are you in your self-identity? Think about that for a second. Who do you see yourself as?
7: And then take all of the relational parts that you just thought of. I'm a good father, mother, sister, worker. None of that has to do with you. That's your relationship to others. Who are you? And God wants you to know that, okay? And then he asks you about loving Jesus with your heart. So you also have to love yourself in your heart. How do you feel about you? We thought about ourselves, thinking about our identity. How do you feel about you? And guess what? If you don't like the way you feel about yourself, the last one he says is to love God with all of your strength. What are you willing to do to work on yourself? That's also a buildable capacity. So if you don't like the answers that you thought about just now, how do you work on yourself? Because God is basically saying to you, love me first in those four regards. Then that same level of love, you need to love yourself. And now we're getting ready to extend it out. So that's the work of the cross, okay? That's the work of the cross. Now, so far, that's for every human, from the pastor all the way to the pew. But now let's talk about women, because it is Women's Day. I'm sure you can think honestly and obviously why this applies even more so to women, because we have a unique capacity to bring life into the world. So pregnancy, and I'm a science teacher, so I'm going to drop a little science in here for you too. Women actually house life. So you give birth. Before you even give birth, you're nurturing people through your uterus, okay? How you love yourself, ladies, is how you will love that baby, even while the baby is developing inside of you. Mom, you are the living charger. So when you were housing that baby inside of you, they were plugged into you through an umbilical cord. You were their source for everything. Young ladies, women of whatever age, if you're getting ready to have a baby or planning for pregnancy, remember that God has gifted us in a way that men cannot do. So think about it again, those same four areas. What's your heart? Your emotional state while you're pregnancy translates to the baby. Your soul, are you praying for that baby while you're pregnant with the baby? Your mind, how do you think about yourself? If you're erratic, if you're chaotic, the baby gets all of that. And then the strength, whatever you're eating, ingesting, smoking, exposing yourself to, goes right across the cord to the baby. And men don't have this capacity. So women, you got to think about it. We literally take that love of self that Jesus talked about, and now when you are housing a human being who's developing, all of that that you feel goes straight into the baby. So what does that mean if we are in supportive spaces? It's a good thing. It's good for you. It's good for the baby. But if you're not in a supportive space, if you are being abused emotionally, mentally, physically, verbally, then all of that crosses the umbilical cord and goes straight to the baby. All right. So they have tested babies in the uterus who are stressed because of the mother's cortisol levels. And let me drop a gem for you if you've never heard of epigenetics, which applies to everyone here. They have discovered generational trauma is in DNA up to 8 generations previous. So go back 8 generations for us. And where were our people? Enslaved, more than likely. So that's being passed down in DNA. So women, in pregnancy, you gotta create the safest space possible even before the baby gets here. And that's a special gift that men cannot contribute to, other than, gentlemen, the environment of support that you create for the women who are pregnant in your lives. Okay? And that could be y'all at work. Are you a supervisor who causes unnecessary duress? Are you a partner who causes unnecessary duress? Okay? And if not, we want you to be supportive. Okay? But it literally starts before we get here with women in the body
8: Everything that you put into you goes into your baby. And then once you get here, women are just looked to as a source of nurturing. That's not to say that men can't be, but women are looked to as a source of nurturing. So what I want to challenge you with, because this is your homework now, is here in the community. I don't live here anymore, but of course my parents are here. I'm on social media with people, and I see a lot of people complaining about Camden. The status of Camden, it's not what it used to be. It's going down, these young people. So this is your opportunity to be that horizontal bar that Jesus said, loving others like you love yourself. And watch this. We don't need to wait on systems to change. We don't need to wait on the school to get better. You need to do what God has called you to do, and that's just to love others. Okay? Now, here's the practical homework. I'm going to challenge each of you, even men, especially men. And y'all got 2 weeks from now, you'll have some dedicated discussion on Father's Day. But everybody in the room, but women, because women look, you know, we're different than men. So men may not always appear approachable, especially to young people. So women, you might be a teacher. You might be in the community. You might be the person they see at the grocery store every Thursday, and they may feel more comfortable coming to you. So I'm encouraging and challenging everyone right here in Camden, not family, because you should hopefully have access to family all the time. Think about right now, who's one person who you feel like is out of control? They lack home training. They don't have common sense. They don't have etiquette. They, whatever it is you say in their mind, they don't have. And challenge yourself through love to begin reaching out to that person. Some people have a greater capacity, so you may be able to take on three or more, but I'm challenging everybody to take on one. Just one. They don't have to be a certain age, but they need to be someone that you've observed and thought, this is a problem. Be a part of the solution. Quit waiting on someone else to save them. You step out, offer this love that Jesus is saying, hey, you've already given it to me. You're getting it from me. You've given it to yourself. Now I need you to take it out. If we're going to change Camden, it's going to come through the people who live in Camden. Each one teach one. And how can you do that? Again, heart, soul, mind, strength. That's what Jesus said. Y'all, we only know what we've been taught. So if you see people who don't have that knowledge, God is showing you them because you do. And he's asking you to step in. You do want to step in love. And I know people right now are like, that's too much. And you don't know, it's getting crazy out here. I do. I live in Dallas. I've taught in the hood all 23 years. So I see it. I live it. But I do know, y'all, shame does not create change. It doesn't. But love can create the environment that encourages change. And if you think this homework is too much or a person is too far gone, go back to, is there such a thing as too much love? It's really not. And guess who already answered that? Jesus. Okay. He died on the cross for all of us in here, y'all, and none of us are worthy. You're not worthy yesterday, today, or tomorrow. But he got up there and vulnerably placed himself on the cross, saying, I love you, to people who put him up there on the cross. Even the people who were in his crew, who denied him, cursed him, he got up there anyway, because love always involves vulnerability and sacrifice. So you're going to have to put yourself out there to a person who appears to be unreceptive, uninterested, and do it anyway. Jesus' example of radical love and demonstration shows you that you ought to be willing to do it to people because they need it, not because you're trying to change them. It is not your job to change them. It's your job to be obedient. Change comes from the Holy Spirit. Our work is obedience. The neighbor's work is receptivity. Pray for guidance. And then, like Paul said, look, faith without works. This is your work. Okay? You just pray, Lord, I feel like this is the person that I need to speak to. I don't know, though, because they look real crazy. And pray about it. Like, Lord, create a window of time. Create an opportunity and watch him do it. Watch him do it. I just heard y'all saying one more step. If I do one step, God's going to do the rest. So if we're going to get Camden back in order, it's going to take the people who were here before it got the way it was to reach out to the people who are now needing love. Not shame, love. And you already have been called to do it by Jesus. So as you think about it, if you're feeling kind of hesitant and resistant to obedience, I want you just to ask yourself, are you a potential source of power? I can help only if I'm plugged in? Or am I already plugged in and activated and ready to go?

Is there such a thing as too much love? This is a time that God has shown his love for us. And there might be someone out there who do not know the love of God. And all you have to do at this time is come down, accept Jesus as your Lord, Savior, Redeemer. God, the Holy Spirit, will come in and teach you about love. The door of the church is open. May we stand.

0: First, I would like to thank Brother Frank Lombardi, our pastor, and Brother Matt Daniels. Brother Franklin, he just, know this is Women's Day, and he just let us do whatever we wanted to do. And I want to thank all these ladies that was there right would work and help us make this program like it is. And our special speaker, Brandy, you feel like, I feel just like you, my family, because you were here when been here, and I was here, and the Lord has been so good because I'm still here. And I really enjoyed you, and I know everybody got something, because we can all love.
1: Yeah.
0: We can love each other. Thank all of you, and we're going to have refreshments after this is over. This is a day of joy, and we want to have a good time. And thank all of you for coming.
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1: 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Reuters says Newsmax is one of the top news brands in America. Even President Trump says Newsmax is terrific, and he's watching. Tens of millions of Americans like you have made the switch to Newsmax for the news they can trust. So make the switch today. You won't ever look back.
2: It can be easy to lose sight, but we must never forget. Yeah. Uniting as one through the Lord, your home for gospel inspiration and information.
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5: Flag Day is a celebration of the American flag that occurs each year on June 14. What we know fondly as the Stars and Stripes was adopted by the Continental Congress as the official American flag on June 14, 1777, during the Revolutionary War. The Declaration of Independence made the adoption of an American flag necessary. On that 14th of June, Congress made the Flag Resolution of 1777. Flag Day has been celebrated as a patriotic occasion for many decades, but President Woodrow Wilson made the observance official on May 30th, 1916 by presidential proclamation. 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
2: Praise the Lord. This is the day that the Lord has made, and we are rejoicing and happy, glad in it. Are you glad, radio audience? You should be. God has given you this another day. Hallelujah. Thank you, Lord, for this day. Praise God. Next Sunday is Father's Day. Praise God. Get your notes and cards ready. Praise God. If it's something you want to give your father, get that ready. Praise God. If your father passed on and his gravesite is close to you, they'll give him some new flowers or something on the grave. Amen. Praise God. Truly, we are blessed with our fathers. My father has passed on, praise God, since 2006. So it's been 20 years. We're just grateful for him. Next Sunday, remember, is Father's Day. Okay? All you children. Children ask for this and that and all. And then when it's time, they won't even give the father a hug, not less a gift. So, yeah, I have all week to get it together. Amen. Praise God. Glory to God. All right. Today at 3 o'clock, come on down to Junction City to Pastor Patricia Carey. 10th year appreciation, 10-year pastor anniversary. Sister Angela.

Minister Angela Davis will be bringing the word, and Minister Earlene Burns will be the MC. Yours truly, Pastor Cathy Walter, which is me. I'm on for a tribute song, praise God. So God bless you. We hope to see some of you there. Amen. She came out of New Providence, and she was the first female preacher at New Providence way back in the 80s. Amen. Praise God. Hallelujah. This time we say happy birthday to all of you born in June. Amen. Praise God. All of you June birthdays, happy birthday to you. Amen. Glory to God. We ask your prayers for those who have cancer, those who are sick with all kind of diseases, different diseases. We just put it that way. We ask your prayers for them. Amen. And we pray that they find a cure for all of these cancers. Amen. This time we take our time to remember those who passed on from this life on earth. They are not here. Of course, this world is not our home in the first place. We're just passing through. Amen. Praise God. We're just thankful to God for the life that he gives us here on earth. Appreciate your family. Amen. Don't wait till they're gone and then you all been out of shape. And when they were here, you wouldn't even visit them. Hello. I know some of you guilty of that out there. Praise God. But they still loved you in spite of, and God still loved you also. So don't beat yourself up. Amen. They're gone now. Praise God. Glory to God. Just remember them. Amen. Glory to God. Alvin Lewis White, 71. Rakeisha Renee Chapman, 44. Richard Lee Bell, 61. Trey Ajani Latrell Barnes, 33. Travis Lavelle Schutz, Jr., 70. Cellophane Williams Arnold, 91. Ray Anthony Carroll, 65. Latonya Monique Harden, 46. Vira Lee Malone Ford. Eric Gullett, 64. Eric Bernard Williams, 56. Clevester Tatum, 69. Sister Annie Brock, 75. Praise God. We pray for that family. Amen. Glory to God. And we're praying for Victory Bible Church. Evelyn Thirst, 68. James Edward Bradshaw, 96. Brandy Gail Keithley, 42. Loreen Daniel Cummins, 78. Donald Lee Meeks, 82. Gabe Denmar Irvin, 50. Brian Scott McMahon, 57. Destiny Bryce, 26. Billy Wayne Laney, Jennifer Lynn Stringfellow, 53. Wesley Cosima Maki, 79. Thelma Juanita Cloud. Jerry Wayne Pittman. We're praying for those families, and we ask you to pray for them also. Weeping may endure for a night, but joy comes in the morning. Hallelujah. Glory to God. To be absent from the body is to be present with the Lord. Amen. And we just pray that your loved one accepted Jesus Christ and didn't reject him while they were here. Amen. Praise God. Again, if your family name wasn't called or a loved one, them also. Praise God. We take time out to remember them also. Right now, a moment of silence in remembrance of your loved one who passed on. We ask you to pray for all the people traveling
the highways, skyways, waterways, railways, on the ground, however they're traveling. Praise God. And we are praying for all of the people that have to have these surgeries. We had a relative who almost took his thumb off. We're praying for him as he goes tomorrow to see the surgeon in Little Rock. My first cousin, Joey Massey, Deacon and Sister Joseph Massey's son. Praise God. So we just praying that everything be well, that the Lord provide him with the most awesome doctors that can get it done. Amen. Praise God. Continue praying for Janice Jones Harris and Javon Harris, which Janice has Parkinson and Javon has been, I think, 22 years since her accident right after she graduated from high school. Paraplegic, but she stays active, amen, in that when she's in that wheelchair, you wouldn't know it. What's wrong with her? Just looking at her and all that active talking and all. Praise God. We're thankful for her dad, Keith Harris, came all the way from New Orleans 3 times in the last 3 weeks, amen, to take Jan or Javon to the doctor. We're just thankful for that. Amen. Praise God. God's good 24/7. 24/7. God is good. And we thank you for your prayers continually for our co-host minister Jimmy Faye Jones. Good one. Some of you know minister Jimmy Faye Massey. Amen. Who's Deacon Joseph Massey, oldest sister and the oldest of the family. So continue to pray for them. Amen. Praise God. God's good, y'all. God is good. They're having a revival starting tonight, I believe, at New Bethel with St. Paul's pastor, Reverend Jeffrey Franklin. Amen. It'll be Sunday, Monday, and Tuesday night at New Bethel in El Dorado. Praise God. Y'all come out and hear what the Lord's saying through him. Amen. Praise God. Hallelujah. And this week, the senior that just graduated from El Dorado High, Lyric Amos, will be going to Indianapolis, Indiana. She won in a spelling competition. They were spelling medical words about a month ago, or 6 weeks ago. So her grandparents are going with her up there. And we just pray at the school, we'll reimburse them for some of the travel. The sponsor from the school or whatever is not even going with her after her winning to go to national. So we just praying for them. Amen. For safety, they won't be back till Father's Day. Praise God. Remember, again, today at 3 o'clock p.m., New Hope CME Church, 606 East Center Street in Junction City, Arkansas, will be celebrating the 10th Appreciation Service, 10 years for Pastor Patricia Curry. Amen. Praise God. The guest speaker will be Minister Angela Davis. And the guest MC will be Minister Earlene Burns. Amen. Praise God. Glory to God. Back in the day, this used to be Children's Day. Amen. Every day is about children. It's Children's Day, but we used to celebrate Children's Day. We'd have Mother's Day, then Children's Day, then Father's Day, which is next week. Praise God. Hallelujah. Happy Children's Day to all you young people
out there from birth to 21 years old. Amen.

0: praise God, he's ready to do it. Amen. But are you ready? Are you in line for your blessing? Amen. Are you walking in obedience? Hallelujah. Glory to God. Hallelujah. Money and stewardship. Praise God. A lot of people. That money. Holding them back from their blessings. Amen. They don't want to give that money. A lot of people talk a lot of talk in church. What the church should do this, the church should do that, etc. Amen. But they don't even give to the church. Praise God. Hallelujah. A lot of people that count money in the churches, they not even giving money in the church. A lot of people in positions, they're not even paying the tithes. Praise God, they don't pay the tithes to church, but they a big talker. What the church should be doing this, should be doing that. Big critique, amen, of the church and things. But we just come this morning with a few things about money and stewardship, amen, and responsibility. Glory to God. Hallelujah. God is good. The Bible views money as a natural tool that can be used for good or can be used for evil. The Bible emphasizes stewardship, generosity, and ethical management rather than the pursuit of wealth for its own sake. Amen. Money is a tool, not an end. Hallelujah. The Bible does not condemn wealth. Praise God. It doesn't condemn you being wealthy, but it warns against the love of money. Hallelujah. That love of money can lead to a spiritual harm and distract from devotion to God. Amen. Money is considered a natural source, much like a tool. Most value depends on how it's used. Praise God. Believers are called to use money responsibly, ethically, and in ways that honor God. How are you using your money? Your finances. Are you a good steward over what God has given you? Think about that. Praise God. Let's go to the book of 1 Timothy. 6th chapter, verse 10. 1 Timothy 6 and 10. For the love of money is the root of all evil, which while some covet after they have erred from the faith and pierced themselves through with many arrows. Hallelujah. Glory to God. The love of money is the root of all evil. It didn't say money is the root of all evil. The love of money. People love money so that a lot of them do anything for some money. Praise God. People will kill you for little or nothing. Yeah, I give you $3,000 and you go take so-and-so out. Take them out, me, kill them. They'll do that for love of money. People do a lot for money. Give you $300 to do something that's unlawful. Amen. Praise God. We don't want to be caught in that situation either. Praise God. Hallelujah. God's good 24/7. 24/7, God is good. Amen. So you be careful. Amen. Don't get to loving money so much. Amen. Praise God. God bless us with money. Retired now. We get Social Security and teacher retirement. Praise God. Have a few rent houses. And some of them not rented now. Only one, praise God. And we just be nice and kind and give. Amen. Praise God. We pay our tithes, which is 10% of what we get from Social Security, 10% of what we get from teacher retirement and housing. Praise God. We don't take salary for pastoring. Amen. You know, we had said 2 years ago at the anniversary we were going to start, but we didn't. We do take a tank of gas, two tanks sometimes, amen, of gas for our services, amen, praise God. But anyway, we are blessed because we're a good steward over what He gives us. We give to when we see people in need, amen. Now, you can't give every deed, amen, but we try to bless because God blessed us and made us a blessing. Amen. People won't give $5 in the offering at churches. Amen. People won't give their, they won't give their tithes, amen, pray God. And some of them, the first one wanting the church to give to them this, give them that. Do this for me, do this, that for me, and don't want to do anything for the church. Praise the Lord. Hallelujah. Scripture emphasizes that humans are stewards, not owners, of the resources God entrusts to them. Psalm 24:1. Hallelujah. The word say the earth is the Lord's and the fullness thereof, and they that dwell therein. Amen. So everything belongs to who? The Lord. It's not yours. Amen. We are stewards, not owners. God has given us resources. He's entrusted them to us. This perspective encourages careful management, budgeting, and planning. Proverbs 21:5. The word says, the thoughts of the diligent tend only to plenteousness, but of everyone that is hasty, only to want. The getting of treasures by a lying tongue is a vanity tossed to and fro of them that seek death. Praise God. Hallelujah. We're encouraged to manage. Excuse me. Proverbs 21:5. Amen. As well as seek wise counsel. Amen. How many of you seeking wise counsel? Are you getting counsel from people that don't even go to church, or people that's in the church but they don't give to the church? All that money going to the pastor. Yeah. And get him a new ride. Well, know this, pastor. If I get a new ride, it's sure not coming from church because I don't have a salary. I mean, I could get a salary, but I choose not to. Amen. Praise God. Glory to God. God supplies me with much. Amen. Much more. Amen. Much and more than I even need. Without counsel, purposes are disappointed. But in the multitude of counselors, they are established. Amen. Praise God. Hallelujah. You need some wise counsel to ensure your financial decisions align with the faith and your purpose. Debt is cautioned against, as it can lead to bondage. Amen. Get yourself in debt just because they can give it to you. Oh, well, congratulations. Send you a thing in the mail. You've been approved for $50,000 in credit. No, thank you. Praise God. I'm not trying to get in bondage, and I don't need your credit. But I'd save and put aside CDs, amen. Praise God. You put aside CD or CD, yeah. Certificate of deposit, amen. And some of you need money, and you don't. You have to borrow it. Sometimes people won't lend it to you. Sometimes the bank won't lend it to you. But you save up, get your CD, amen, praise God. And you can borrow it against that, amen. You want $1,000 CD. Well, that's a lot of money. Well, you save so much a month. Some of you eat up and drink up. Some of you smoke up enough money for being 3 months, you could have had $1,000 CD. You just start budgeting. Start right now how much it's costing you for these things. Amen. Praise God. Glory to God. Very seldom I would pay that $2.50 for a drink and all like that and all up. Praise God. I look for how I can get a 6-pack of drink, a 12-pack or something for close to that price or twice the price, etc. Amen. Glory to God. Debt, as we say, is caution against a lot of people in debt trying to be like somebody else. Amen. We ain't trying to be like somebody else. We ain't trying to get in bondage. Hallelujah. Hallelujah. Money and faith are two powerful forces that shape our lives and our businesses. Having a biblical perspective on money helps us shift our business mindset from merely chasing profit to pursuing purpose. As Christian entrepreneurs and leaders, our faith isn't something we leave at the door or the boardroom. It influences every decision we make. Our faith should help us decide. The world's view of money stands in stark contrast to God's truth. Hallelujah. Glory to God. Glory to God. Like I said, people be getting into debt. And then a lot of people now get these cards. Oh, I get 3%. I get 5% when I get this or that. Praise God. You need to leave that alone. Amen. How much you sent, he'll get if you don't take out that debt. Amen. Praise God. My husband asked me 2.5 years ago to pick out a vehicle. And I hadn't picked it out yet. You know, the last time he told me that was 11 years ago. And I didn't pick out one for, 3 or 4 years. So he went and looked at one and then came home and told me about it and see if I wanted to get it, check it out, see if I liked it. Amen. That's how I ended up with my vehicle. But he told me 2 years ago, pick out another one. Praise God. But I hadn't done it yet. Amen. Praise God. But anyway, it's running well. And I have a second vehicle I can ride. But he's just trying to be looking ahead for me. Amen. Praise God. Praise God. What a blessing. Because if I don't soon, you know, by Christmas or whatever, he probably go ahead and get him another brand new dually. Amen. Glory to God. But we are responsible. We are good stewards over what God gives us. Amen. We're not trying to be all of that. Amen. Proverbs 22:7. Let's see what it says. The rich ruleth over the poor, and the borrower is a servant to the lender. Amen. Glory to God. Instead of borrowing, borrowing, borrowing. And then you pay off on the credit card and say $30. And you pay $30, you be paying that for a while when you can pay more. Same thing on your houses, amen. When they do your homes, they amortization schedule where you can pay just the principal. You have to pay one note, then you can pay the principal and only, and you save so much from the beginning parts when you get a home. People get the income tax money, you can use it there also, but a lot of people don't know it, don't realize it. I say, oh, I'll pay it off when you get it later. You could have saved thousands of dollars. Amen. Praise God. Not paying a lot of extra money. Your note might be $1,200. And the principal on that $1,200 may not be but $400 or $300. You give them the $1,200. Look at all that interest. that you've given to them. Amen. $800 worth of interest, with that you could have paid $400 ahead. Praise God. Things like that. Praise God. But don't get yourself in debt. Amen. God don't want you to be in debt. Praise God. Hallelujah. Generosity is a central biblical principle. Proverbs 11:25 teaches a generous person will prosper. Whoever refreshes others will be refreshed. Wealth is intended not merely for personal gain, but to bless others, support the community, and advance God's kingdom also. Tithing and charitable giving are practical expressions of this principle, reflecting a heart aligned with God's purposes. The Bible provides numerous warnings about the spiritual dangers of greed and attachment to wealth. Jesus taught that one cannot serve both God and money, and the parable of the rich fool in Luke 12:16-21 illustrates the futility of hoarding wealth without being rich toward God. Believers are encouraged to cultivate contentment, integrity, and diligence in their financial practice. Read about it in Proverbs 11:3 and Proverbs 13:4. While God blesses his people with abundance, biblical teaching stress that wealth is a means to fulfill God's purposes, not an end in itself. Prosperity should be used to create positive impact, support others, and reflect God's love, rather than as a measure of personal success or godliness. In the Bible, view of money emphasizes responsible stewardship, ethical management, generosity, and alignment with God's purposes. Again, it warns us against greed and the pursuit of wealth for its own sake, while encouraging us to use resources to bless others and to honor God. God bless you. Amen. We pray that you've been helped in some way on today. This is Pastor Kathy Walter. Amen. Remember, next Sunday is Father's Day.
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7: 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Reuters says Newsmax is one of the top news brands in America. Even President Trump says Newsmax is terrific, and he's watching. Tens of millions of Americans like you have made the switch to Newsmax for the news they can trust. 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
8: Tracking a big shift in our weather pattern for Sunday. Temperatures are going to be a bit cooler with a high near 87, but you'll want to keep the rain gear handy. We have a 70% chance of showers and thunderstorms developing, especially as we head into the afternoon hours. Rain becomes even more likely tonight, jumping to a 90% chance of widespread showers and storms. Overnight low should be near 67. Out of the Radio Works Weather Center, I'm JJ.
2: It can be easy to lose sight, but we must never forget. Yeah. 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
1: We was down in Goldsboro, North Carolina. A young lady came to our bus. There were so many people there, till a lot of people couldn't even get in. We was almost to go to the stage. She said, "Harvey, can I talk to you a minute?" I said, "Yeah." Tears were in her eyes. She said, "Harvey, my husband divorced me because I'm 75 pounds overweight." She said, "Harvey," she said, "I took Slim Fast. I took diet pill." She said, "I got on the treadmill." She said, "I got one on credit and I scuffled to pay for it. I just couldn't lose." By the time folks she could get through talking to me, they called us on the stage. I didn't even get a chance to know her name. But young lady, wherever you are, don't nobody know about this but me and you. But wherever you are, wherever you are, this song is for you.

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1: ABC News, I'm Mike Dubusky. President Trump now says Israel's latest strikes in Lebanon should not disrupt an important process as the U.S. and Iran try to work out a deal to temporarily pause the fighting. Avner Vilon, a former senior officer who worked in Israeli military intelligence, spoke about Israeli Prime Minister Benjamin Netanyahu on ABC's This Week.
2: I don't think this is necessarily Bibi trying to sabotage the deal. However, we know what he thinks about the deal, and I'm sure this actually crossed his mind when he ordered that strike in Beirut.
1: Tonight's UFC fight at the White House will proceed rain or shine, according to UFC head Dana White, despite some severe storms moving through D.C. this evening. And the New York Knicks are NBA champions for the first time in 50 years. Director Spike Lee, a longtime Knicks fan, already looking ahead to next year.
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1: 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Reuters says Newsmax is one of the top news brands in America. Even President Trump says Newsmax is terrific, and he's watching. Tens of millions of Americans like you have made the switch to Newsmax for the news they can trust. 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You won't ever look back.
2: Are tracking a big shift in our weather pattern for Sunday. Temperatures are going to be a bit cooler with a high near 87, but you'll want to keep the rain gear handy. We have a 70% chance of showers and thunderstorms developing, especially as we head into the afternoon hours. Rain becomes even more likely tonight, jumping to a 90% chance of widespread showers and storms. Overnight low should be near 67. Out of the Radio Works Weather Center, I'm JJ.
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1: ABC News, I'm Mike Dubusky. President Trump is calling on both Israel and Hezbollah to stand down as the U.S.-Iranian peace deal is apparently very close. This after Israel launched a new round of strikes in Lebanon today. U.S. Ambassador to the U.N. Mike Waltz on ABC's This Week explains what this new memorandum of understanding between the U.S. and Iran entails.
2: This is going to be in terms of any unfrozen assets or sanctions relief. What's called pay for performance. There will not be upfront cash, so to speak, that we saw in the Obama deal and the JCPOA with literally pallets of cash because the Iranian banking system was dysfunctional being flown in.
1: Rain is in the forecast for the D.C. metro area tonight, but UFC head Dana White says tonight's series of fights on the front lawn of the White House will go forward. And the New York Knicks won the NBA Finals last night, 94-90 over the Spurs. This is ABC News.
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6: 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Reuters says Newsmax is one of the top news brands in America. Even President Trump says Newsmax is terrific, and he's watching. Tens of millions of Americans like you have made the switch to Newsmax for the news they can trust. 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
3: We are tracking a big shift in our weather pattern for Sunday. Temperatures are going to be a bit cooler with a high near 87, but you'll want to keep the rain gear handy. We have a 70% chance of showers and thunderstorms developing, especially as we head into the afternoon hours. Rain becomes even more likely tonight, jumping to a 90% chance of widespread showers and storms. Overnight low should be near 67. Out of the RadioWorks Weather Center, I'm JJ.
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3: Red Hill Methodist Church located at 781 Washtenaw 22 and Little Missouri Methodist Church located at 446 Washtenaw 75, both in Chittister, will be celebrating revival. 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
8: We are tracking a big shift in our weather pattern for Sunday. Temperatures are going to be a bit cooler with a high near 87, but you'll want to keep the rain gear handy. We have a 70% chance of showers and thunderstorms developing, especially as we head into the afternoon hours. Rain becomes even more likely tonight, jumping to a 90% chance of widespread showers and storms. Overnight low should be near 67. Out of the Radio Works Weather Center, I'm JJ.
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Arkansas, where the Reverend Michael B. Harris is pastor. The St. James AME Church is delighted that you have joined their broadcast today. And their prayer is that this broadcast will be one that's uplifting and edifying to your life. 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

0: Graves. 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I was glad when they said to me, let us go into the house of the Lord. Our feet shall stand within thy gates, O Jerusalem.
1: For they and our courts stand in the house. I would rather be a groom in the house of my God than to dwell in the tents of wickedness.
0: Because of the house of the Lord our God, I will seek thy good.
1: Those who dwell in the house of the Lord shall flourish in the courts of our God.
0: Blessed are they that dwell in thy house. Lord, I have loved thy habitation, the place where thy honor dwelleth.
1: The Lord is in his holy temple. Let all the earth be silent before him.
0: Let the words of my mouth and the meditation of my heart be acceptable in thy sight, O Lord, my strength and my redeemer.
1: O sing to the Lord a new song, for he has done marvelous things. Make the throng of noise unto the Lord. All the earth sing praises.
0: And we shall make that joyful noise this morning, and we shall sing praises as we lift up hymn 283. I am thine, O Lord. I am thine, O Lord. I have heard thy voice, and it told thy love to me. But I long to rise in the arm of faith and be closer drawn to thee. Draw me nearer, draw me nearer. Blessed Lord, to the cross where thou hast died. Draw me nearer to thy blessed bleeding side. Let's lift up all four verses.

Father God, draw me nearer to thee, O Lord God. Father God, we come this morning humble as we know how, Lord God. We come, Lord, just to say thank you this morning, Lord God. We thank you for this beautiful day, Lord God, a day that you made, Lord. Lord, we just rejoice and we're glad to be in it, Lord God. Lord God, we just welcome your presence this morning, Lord God. Lord, we ask that you go from, that your Holy Spirit would touch each and every one here this morning, Lord. Go from person to person, Lord God. Lord, we just lift your holy name this morning, Lord, a name that is worthy, O Lord, of all praise and honor, O Lord God. Lord, because you've done so much for us, O Lord God. You started this morning by waking us up, O Lord God. And Lord, just allowing us to stand on our own two feet this morning, Lord. Lord, we was clothed in our right minds, O Lord God. We had a reasonable proportion of health and strength. Lord, if you don't do anything else, you've already done enough, O Lord God. We just thank you, dear Lord God. Lord, we just ask you to be in this service this morning, Lord God. Lord God, that we will get a word from this service today, Lord, that will help change our lives, O Lord God. Lord, and that we will take what we get here today, Lord, use it in our own lives first, Lord, and then, Lord, maybe share it with others, O Lord God. Lord, we just thank you for your word, Lord God. We just thank you for your goodness, and we thank you for your mercy, Lord. Your mercy is enduring, Lord God. Lord, we pray for our members who are going through this morning, Lord God. Some with bereavement, Lord God. Some with sickness, Lord God. Lord, there's trouble all around us, oh Lord God. But we know you to be a trouble bearer, Lord God. There's nothing too big for you, Lord God. And Lord, we just come this morning leaving all our burdens with you, Lord God, asking you to just have mercy on us, oh Lord. This we ask in Jesus' name. Amen.

0: Yeah. Exodus chapter 20. And to you guys' surprise today, we want to read one verse. Exodus chapter 20 and verse 8. Exodus chapter 20 and verse 8. Exodus chapter 20 and verse 8, it reads like this. Remember the Sabbath to keep it holy. Amen. The words of the Lord. Somebody said that's enough. We want to talk about today, we want to talk from this thought, the results of intentional assembly and worship. Intentional assembly and worship. Now, and I would like to inquire this morning. You don't have to answer, but I want you to think about it. What is our view of the successful church? Is it a church where finances overflow? Do we view it as one where the parking lot is full every Sunday? Is it the church that has more young people than any other? Or is it the church that has the most popular pastor, or a pastor who is relevant with street language? Amen. And you know, but you know, when you think about it, it has become our culture. I read somewhere where it read said that people, where it says that we shop for churches like we shop for cars. Wow. A lot of people are shopping for churches looking for the best feature where they can go and show it off. Mm-hmm. Amen. You know, and I even heard it since I've been here, that when people encourage who are members, mm-hmm, when they try to encourage them to come to church, and they reply, their reply is, well, there don't be nobody there. Mm-hmm. Well, just think if the majority of the people took on that attitude. Right. Say, I won't come to church today because there's not a large crowd there today, right, up there. And it's just like people now that won't vote. There are people right now, this is the reality. There are people right now that I know this is something else, but there are people that say they don't vote because their vote don't make a difference. One vote can make a difference. Amen. Then again, imagine a majority of a multitude of people saying, my vote don't count. Then they just stay away from the poll. I just thought I'd throw that in.
1: Right.
0: But why do we come to church anyway? Some come for the social interaction. And some come for name association. Some people like to be associated with certain names. Amen. Help us now. Help us. God said in Genesis that it's not good for man to be alone. Amen. Now this word from God establishes that humans are created for community. Can you agree? And not isolation. It's not good for man to be alone, that extends further beyond marriage, but to all human relationships, including friendship, family, and partnership. Yes, amen. But the true worshipers. Worship him in spirit and in truth. God said, remember the Sabbath to keep it holy. Why? Because he hallowed the Sabbath. It said that God rested after 6 days and he hallowed the Sabbath. And God, when he said remember the Sabbath, I want you to know, my brothers and sisters, that he wasn't keeping us bound to a certain day or to a certain place. Yeah, am I saying anything? When he said, remember the Sabbath to keep it holy, he wasn't keeping us bound to a certain day or a certain place. And that's why some believe that they don't need the church at all. Amen. The law, when you think about it, some people say that the church binds you up too much and you're not free when you have to worship in an established place. So they said, they said to themselves, I can stay at home and worship him. But you think about it, but a lot of times at home is where we say anything. At home is where we fornicate. Come on now. Come on. Let's tell the truth. Yeah. I tell you all the time, it's on Sundays when we come to church that most of us, when we come to church, it's Sundays when we on our best behavior all week. I don't care how low you've been living. A lot of times we get on our best behavior when we come to church on Sunday morning. We shine like a new penny. Amen. Amen. But under this Jesus, this new covenant that Jesus brought to us, man is not bound to worship on certain days or in certain places. Some people say that the law had too many shall nots. I can see that. When you think about through the first 10 commandments, they're all shall nots. Is that right? And that does keep you bound. But I mentioned this morning in our church school that to love to love him pays our debt to man. Amen. That pays our debt to man, and so we're not bound to the law. But under Jesus' covenant, he said, love ye one another as I have loved you. Amen. So we come to church to participate in the worship. We come to be faithful. We come exercising our gifts. You know, if God has given you a gift, how do you exercise that gift out of the sight of man? That's my question. But he established this mandate where he said, keep the Sabbath and keep it holy. He established this mandate for men to practice dedication to him. Amen. You know, practice makes what? Perfect. It's more to it than what you think. Practice makes perfect. Perfect it's not what we think it is. But practice makes perfect. Amen. But he establishes this mandate for us to practice dedication. When you maintain a law, when you set a standard, when you maintain the law, it seems that I know it's too many restraints. I agree with that. And it seems like it's too many commands just to live a decent life. But even in today's society, the church can make their own independent choice on when and where to meet. Amen. But it gives them strength. It gives strength to our dedication to him when we make a choice. See, we didn't have to be here on Sunday morning, but even if we came on Saturday as a collective group worshiping the Lord, we kept the Sabbath. If we stop and think and stop doing everything that we've done all week long and get our mind stayed on Him, we are honoring the Sabbath. Amen. But God never meant us to be bound in hard to keep tasks. You see, man is, because when you think about it, we need to be here every day. Yeah, if Sunday, think about what I said. If Sunday is our best behavior, we need to be here every day. I know I do. Amen. And you know, because whether you know it or not, whether you realize it, there is a constant pull on mankind to disobey God's command. It's natural. It's natural for us to sin. It's natural for us to forget God. There are many who have forgotten in their heart. They know what day it is, but they've forgotten in their heart that today is the day that we come together as a church and worship. They'd rather be pulling these long trailers with these ATV like I met this morning. I bet I met 40. Some of them long enough trailer, brother Sherman, to have three of them on there. But that's what I'm saying. When God said, "Thou shalt have no other God before me," we don't realize it. We don't have these big statues. We don't have these big totem pole things. But there are things that are in our life that stand between us and God. Amen. And in order to be a successful church, we have to be intentional. We have to be intentional in our effort, because as I said, there is a constant pull for us to forget about God. There's a constant pull for us to follow after things that our heart desire. Therefore, it is without a doubt that we must be intentional in worshiping God as a church. You know, when you think about to keep it holy, God commanded Israel, he commanded all humanity to make sure that there was sacred time in their life to separate from the rest of their life. That's all God is saying. We all need, I know we got jobs, and I know people at the hospital and police, I know they have to work on Sunday. But even if you get an off day, if you get a day, there ought to be a day that you can set aside or some parts of a day. Because you know, you think about it, we're going to do the other thing when we leave here. Amen. But there ought to be some time and you ought to appoint a time in your life to be sacred. But even better than that, when we realize the strength that we gain when we come together. That's why the apostle Paul, that's why he talked about forsaking not the assembly of yourself. When we come together, we exhort one another. When we come together, we strengthen one another. When we come together in prayer, we encourage one another. I don't know about y'all, but I need the church praying for me. I feel the need for the church to come. As a pastor, I feel the need for this church. I'm not talking about any other church, but I feel the need and I see the need for this church to come together and pray. How can the strong bear the infirmities of the weak if we never come together? How can we say this church is not helping me if you find yourself out on an island and if you isolate yourself from the church? Because this is the place where we need to come for regular maintenance. Amen. Somebody say amen. We need to be here for regular, just like these cars. We need regular
1: maintenance. We need regular rest.
2: Yes, sir.
1: And if you don't get regular maintenance, you won't wear well. And y'all better think about that one. Because everything wears out. Is that right? But if you just like your car, if you maintain it well, if you change your oil,
2: that's it. Uh-huh.
1: Keep it greased, it wears well.
3: Yeah.
1: Some people are like just like high mileage car. Mm-hmm. They haven't been maintained well.
3: All right.
1: And it shows in their life.
3: Amen.
1: Now somebody will say, well, now there you go, you judge it. But I'm not judging. Some people, You can tell by their countenance, and their temperament shows on their face.
2: Sir.
1: You can tell by the way some people interact with other people.
2: Yes, sir.
1: That they need an alignment.
2: Yes, sir.
1: I'm not judging.
3: Amen.
1: But I'm just testifying to what is plain to see.
3: Amen.
1: Amen. Amen. Amen. But when we forsake the assembling of ourselves together, we are disconnecting ourselves from God.
3: Amen.
1: And when we assemble ourselves together as a church, we exhort one another. And because you think about this fact, if we worship God in spirit and in truth, that means that, and that backs up the theory, not just a theory, but it backs up the fact that no man has seen God at any time.
3: Amen.
1: Amen.
3: Amen.
1: But what we are praying for when we pray is that his will be done on earth as it is in heaven. Guess what? In heaven, God's will is obeyed. Think about what you're praying for. Think about what you're praying for. When you pray that his will be done on earth as it is in heaven, that means people get in line. I've heard it tell so many times how they praise God in around the throne. So what did that tell us? That tells us that no matter how we sing, no matter how we pray, this here is just a rehearsal.
3: Amen.
1: Because when we get to heaven, we're gonna really praise.
3: Yeah.
1: See, like I told y'all last week, you can pray, you can fake a praise, you can blow the roof off this place or singing and don't even mean it in your heart. But the true worship, they worship him in spirit and in truth, and they have no problem assembling with their brothers and sister. Matter of fact, you have a duty as a saint to assemble yourself together for public worship on the account of God. Y'all hear what I said? Yes, I'm talking just because he's God gives you a duty to come together. Because it was God who appointed it. It was God who said, remember the Sabbath and keep it holy. It's God who approves it. And it's God's glory that's at stake here.
3: Yeah.
1: And on account of the saints themselves. Because we're here. When we come together, we can be delighted. I'm about to. We can be refreshed.
3: Mm-hmm.
1: Think about it. We can be comforted. We can be instructed. We can be edified. We can be perfected. And on account of others, they can be convinced by our testimony. They can be converted by our lie. And they can be brought to the knowledge of and faith of Christ. That's why we sing when all of God's children get together. What a time. What a time. You see, as I make my seat, I need to tell somebody this morning that we don't have
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5: AB ABC News. I'm Mike Dabosky. 12 people are dead after a passenger plane crashed shortly after takeoff today in Butler, Missouri. Several agencies are responding, but so far no word on the cause of that crash. The timeline to have the U.S. and Iran sign a memorandum of understanding is now shaky after Israel launched strikes in Beirut today, killing at least three people, according to Lebanese civil defense. Mike Waltz is with the U.S. or is the U.S. ambassador to the U.N. He told ABC's This Week about the proposed memorandum.
6: This is all about verification, and there were huge gaps in the JCPOA and the Obama nuclear deal in terms of actually verifying what we know the Iranians have tended to cheat on in the past. There were not anytime, anywhere inspections of their facilities. The Iranians could delay things. They could choose which list of inspectors they accepted or not.
5: And last night, the streets of New York City were flooded with Knicks fans who won the NBA Finals. This is ABC News.
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14: 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Reuters says Newsmax is one of the top news brands in America. Even President Trump says Newsmax is terrific, and he's watching. Tens of millions of Americans like you have made the switch to Newsmax for the news they can trust. 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You won't ever look back.
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7: We are tracking a big shift in our weather pattern for Sunday. Temperatures are going to be a bit cooler with a high near 87, but you'll want to keep the rain gear handy. We have a 70% chance of showers and thunderstorms developing, especially as we head into the afternoon hours. Rain becomes even more likely tonight, jumping to a 90% chance of widespread showers and storms. Overnight low should be near 67. Out of the Radio Works Weather Center, I'm JJ.
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8: 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Reuters says Newsmax is one of the top news brands in America. Even President Trump says Newsmax is terrific, and he's watching. Tens of millions of Americans like you have made the switch to Newsmax for the news they can trust. 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
9: We are tracking a big shift in our weather pattern for Sunday. Temperatures are going to be a bit cooler with a high near 87, but you'll want to keep the rain gear handy. We have a 70% chance of showers and thunderstorms developing, especially as we head into the afternoon hours. Rain becomes even more likely tonight, jumping to a 90% chance of widespread showers and storms. Overnight low should be near 67. Out of the Radio Works Weather Center, I'm JJ.
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1: Woo! I got me some hip in here today. Reverend F.C. Barnes, we're going to take you back old school.
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2: ABC News. I'm Mike Dabusky. The Pakistani Prime Minister now says Iran and the U.S. have reached a peace deal, which does cover Lebanon and will be signed Friday in Switzerland. The statements come after Israeli strikes on Lebanon today drew swift condemnation from the Iranians. If this deal falls apart, it would be bad news for summer travel, says Bob McNally of Rapidian Energy Group.
3: There's a risk that that hole will be with us, if you will, in July and August, and that we still could see upward pressure on prices later this summer because of the size of the hole that has been ripped into the global oil market.
2: Gas Buddy reporting today the average price for a gallon of regular has dipped below $4 a gallon. Tragedy in Missouri as well today when a plane full of skydivers crashed shortly after takeoff. Local authorities say all 12 people on board were killed. And a ticker tape parade is scheduled for this Thursday in New York celebrating the NBA champ New York Knicks. This is ABC News.
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7: Very familiar passages of scripture. However, there's a flip side philosophy to this today. Genesis chapter number 22. I want to pull over and pause and paralyze our eyes on verses 6 to 8. And then I want to drop down to verses 23a. Hallelujah. And my Bible is going to read a little different for more clarity and understanding of the word of God. It reads on this likewise. Then Abraham took the wood for the burnt offering and gave it to his son Isaac. And Abraham carried the burning coals and the knife. The two of them went on together. And Isaac spoke up and said, Father, yes, son. Abraham answered. Isaac asked, we have the burning coals and the wood, but where is the lamb for the burnt offerings? And Abraham answered, God will provide a lamb for the burnt offering, son. And the two of them went on together. Drop down to verses 23a. Bethuel is the father of Rebekah. And it's going to make sense in just a few minutes. On your way down to your seat, I want to tag a topic to the text today, and that is the struggle within the sacrifice. The struggle of the sacrifice. The struggle of sacrifice. Beloved, one of the things that I've discovered and uncovered in this space and place of the offering of a sacred sacrifice, it comes with significant struggle. It comes with submission, and it also comes with suffering. there are those of us that are born out of eternity into this earth realm that are connected to an assignment that we didn't even ask for. And understand, brothers and sisters, this most often than none carries the penalty of pain. Therefore, it is this pain that is often justified when survival is at stake. And therein lies a tension that lives deep within the heart of the one that carries it. And upon and up until this moment, or the moment of revelation, the sacrifice carries almost an unbearable cost. We often offer our obedience, however, what we do is neglect the fact that suffering, it comes with our sacrifice. Beloved, it is suffering that solidifies a sacrifice. And I think I threw that at everybody and all of y'all. Duh. Let me see if I can get you with this. Without the element of suffering, there is no real sacrifice. Real sacrifice is attached to hurt. Real sacrifice is attached to humiliation that produces humility. And those are the real fruit of an authentic sacrifice. And y'all, that's what we see in our text this morning. Most often than none, we are here this preached from the viewpoint of the obedience of Abraham. However, he goes up the mountain, but we neglect the fact that Isaac also is obedient, and that Isaac is also, and he has to also climb the same mountain called Moriah. So that not only is Abraham making a sacrifice, but Isaac is making a sacrifice as well. And so this morning, upon the inspection and then the investigation of this particular text, I want to help somebody as we close out this year. The first thing that the sacred scripture suggests to us that will soften the struggle within our sacrifice is that you've got to remember that you are always in covenant. You're always, number one, in covenant. Yo, it's written within these wonderful woven words of wisdom, that is, everybody and everything that is connected to you is not always in covenant with you. Did y'all just hear what I just said? Let me say it again. I said, just because it or they are connected does not mean that they are in covenant. You have some people that are connected to God, but they are simply not in covenant with God. A covenant agreement is an agreement between God and an individual, watch this, which cannot be broken on God's behalf. It's right here in our text. God began to speak to Abraham, and he says, Abraham, I want you to go and sacrifice your only son. And here it is the next morning. He gets up early. He gets Isaac, his son. He grabs two servants, and they saddle a donkey, and they go on a three-day journey to the foot of Mount Moriah. It is upon getting to Moriah that there is a place and a point to where there has to be a separation. Abraham says to the two servants, he said, y'all stay here with the donkey. He says, me and my son are going up to worship, and we will be right back. So everything that the servant is carrying, hear me by the Holy Ghost, everything that the donkey is carrying now, Isaac has to collect it and carry it up the mountain. Ooh-wee. His load, y'all, he loads the weight of the load on his back. And Abraham and Isaac go up this mountain with Isaac carrying the workload of two servants and a donkey. Not only does Isaac ascend this mountain, but he has to carry the weight of the wood. He carries the weight of the wood, and as a secondary consequence, he carries the capacity of his cognitive. And I'll get back to that. Just when y'all thought I was talking about Isaac, I'm talking about you. Real sons and real daughters carry the weight and the workload of ministry, and they don't become dead weight. Jesus. They have to carry the way. Isaac has a question, and this question is so significant. He carries, y'all, and notice that he does not designate in his mind until the next moment or the next morning. He says, Father, where is the sacrifice? Now, this is not a question out of rebellion. I'm going to see who's going to catch this. It is pain searching for understanding. Jesus, Isaac submits without hearing. God speaks. He only, watch this, goes by what his father says. He has to trust a God through his father's voice, a God that he has never encountered, a God that he has never heard audibly himself, and a God that, if privileged, that only speaks to his father every 13 years. Authentic sons and daughters trust the father's voice and submit to the father's voice and don't say that they can always hear God simply for themselves. He trusts his father that offers him no explanation. Just when y'all thought I was talking about him, I want to talk to about 50 of y'all in here that God has allowed you to go through some things and you said, God, why me? And God never opened up his mouth. Y'all ain't come to have church that God never explained him. Look how y'all looking up at the apostle this morning. He never explains why he does what he does. Isaac is bound and he is laid down. He's trapped in silence. Can I pump my brakes for the first time and pull over in the parking lot of your paradigm and watch this, make this prophetic proclamation, and that is, the test may have been Abraham's, but the pain belongs to Isaac. Jesus, I simply came for the Isaacs this morning. It's not that God ignores Isaac, but God stops the knife not only to preserve life, but to make something unapologetically and unmistakably clear that he, I want somebody to catch this, please, this morning, is not the kind of God that gets satisfactions out of his sons and daughters suffering. Jesus. Boy, look how y'all looking. Y'all didn't come. I came for those that have been suffering and you're wondering, why is God allowing me to do? Let me say it another time. God does not get satisfaction out of his sons and daughters suffering. But what God allows it to happen, it's for the process of preparing you for a promise. And understand, brothers and sisters, listen, this is not the kind of God that we serve. Discernment will be vitally important in this hour because you have those that serve but are not sons. You have those that have the last name of the house but don't have the blood or the vision of the house running through their veins. Boy, I wish y'all would take the brakes up off of me. There are those, watch this, that are like Ishmaels and Absaloms, but there are many, not many sons. Though Ishmael is the eldest son, he is not covenanted with God. And this further proves my point in that there are a whole lot of people y'all serving, but in the body of Christ, there are not real many real sons and daughters. Real sons, catch this, and it's going to make sense in a minute, and daughters are covenanted. And understand, y'all, as a covenant son and daughters, you've got to stop giving your inheritance to servants in which you're supposed to be given to sons. Jesus, help me, Holy Ghost. What am I trying to tell you? The problem is with most of us, there are things, y'all, that we give to individuals, our time, our space. We give them our energy, but they are not covenanted with God. And the problem that it happens and comes with that in the modernity of the 21st century church is, y'all, listen, that servants stay connected within the covenant, because we've been given the servants, and I'm not talking about me, I'm talking about you as well. You've been given the servants, your inheritance that only belongs to the Son. God is a God that cannot lie. If God said it, y'all, he will do it. And remember that God makes this covenant, and I promise you it's coming around the mountain with Abraham. And he says, Abraham, out of your loins, I will bless your seed, so much so that it will be like the sand that is upon, watch this, y'all, upon the shore. And Abraham says, Lord, I believe you. Listen, you telling me to sacrifice this same son that you promised me a lineage out of, and I don't know how it's going to happen, but all I know is that I'm in covenant with God. And I want to come, I came by y'all on this last Sunday in this last year, that somebody here this morning is saying, I don't know how it's going to happen, but look at a neighbor real quick and say, neighbor, all I know is that I'm in covenant with God. And if God said it, it don't look like it. But if God said it, I don't see it. But if God said it, I know that I'm in covenant with God, and it's got to happen. For the first time, look at somebody up and down your row and say, neighbor, y'all act like it's juicy gossip, and say, neighbor, I'm in covenant with God. Look them in another time and say, neighbor, I'm in covenant with God. Y'all, let's go deeper in our text. The first thing you got to know that's going to soften the sacrifice is that you know that you're in covenant. But then here it is, secondly, you got to know that here it is, this call, yeah, the call that castrates. It is a call that castrates. May I have the liberty and the latitude this evening, or this morning, rather, to ask you to lean forward, to lend me your ears so that you can listen and learn this lucrative lesson from the lens and the lips of the Lord. And that is, here it is, y'all, there is a killing that comes with the call that you carry. Jesus, ooh, let me say that another time. There has to be a killing that comes with the call that you carry. I'm not making it up. I'm in the text right here. You got to understand, can I break this down, that Abraham's family is from Ur. It is the land of the Chaldeans. It is the land where there is much paganistic activity that takes place. They worship many gods, including the god of Molech. It is this particular god that requires, here it is, the sacrifice of a newborn baby. I promise you it's about to make sense. And I need you to understand that this is a part of the culture and religious system, so that it's not odd for families, to do this and to offer up their child. That's why when the Lord asks Abraham, it is not rebellion. There is no rejection. It is a way of life. Can I tiptoe out of this text to see this morning, rather, and tell you, listen, y'all, that it amazes me how dysfunction can become a way of life. And when you have not been introduced to something else, this god Molech requires that babies be released into the fire. And it is upon the releasing of the baby into the fire, supposedly and substantially, perhaps prosperity would hit the family. That if they would give up one, that this so-called Molech God would give them more. However, the sacred scripture suggests that God is having a conversation with Abraham. This is after he has called him out from amongst his family. And this is the dichotomy of the mind of God. It is almost, and it feels like the obscurity of God, because God says, Abraham, I want you to offer up your only son. And now this seems confusing, because the same thing that
0: God just delivered Abraham from is now the very thing that he's telling him to engage in again. I want you to note and notice, brothers and sisters, the wisdom of God, because he tells Abraham to offer up his only son, and Abraham offers him with no rejection. He does not argue with God. He immediately and readily accepts what God asks. And it is within the quandary of God. He brings something to Abraham that he has been accustomed to, watch this, to deliver him out of in this moment. Y'all ain't getting it. Y'all ain't got it yet. He tells him to offer up his son. It is after Abraham has separated from the two men servants. He and the son are sinning. And Abraham says, listen, y'all stay here, and me and my son are going up. And the reason that some of us can't go up is because we're still connected to the wrong people. I ain't got help in here. Listen, you got to learn how to cut the cord. I want you to find somebody real quick. I promise y'all, I'm coming to get you. Look at a neighbor and say, neighbor, you got to learn how to cut the cord. You cannot get elevated when you're tied and connected to the wrong things and to the wrong people. Look at them another time and say, neighbor, you got to learn how to cut the cord. There are only certain places that sons and daughters are allowed, and these places are illegal and outside of the jurisdiction of servants. And everybody want to ascend, but everyone don't want to be that son or that daughter. Sonship, Jesus, it means submission. Sonship means that I'm inconvenienced at time. And I know I just cussed somebody out. I said sonship means it hurts, but I've got to still trust God. Sonship means I don't always understand. However, if God said it, I will obey. And as Abraham and Isaac go up, Isaac now realizes that the weight of the servants, is all upon him. He realizes that the weight of this wood, he realizes that the weight that the donkey was carrying is all now on his shoulder. Y'all, they don't have the donkeys now. They don't have the servants now. When all of this is upon him, and have y'all ever asked the Lord, just when y'all thought I was talking about Isaac, why are you allowing all of this weight to be upon my shoulders? And I came to preach this morning. Look at somebody another time and say, neighbor, tell them if God put it on you, you are able to bear it. Y'all ain't talking this morning. I just need to find 10 people. Jesus, let's look at somebody and say, neighbor, there's a struggle in your sacrifice. But how many of you know that God will make good on what he has said? And understand, y'all, sometimes you got to leave them behind. They had to leave them all. And understand, y'all, so watch this. So like you were the only one, God puts all of this upon Isaac's back. And so now Isaac and his father Abraham go up this mountain, and y'all, he's looking around and he does not see this sacrifice. He does not hear the sound of a sheep bear. He does not hear the sound of a ram. Y'all, he's looking at his father. He does not see the sacrifice. But watch this. He watches his father pulls out this dagger, preparing the altar. And he now relieves the wood off of Isaac's back. And he says, Isaac, I want you to get the wood. Listen, take it off of you. And I want you to lay on this altar. And Isaac said, yes, father. And then he says, I want you to get on top of this altar. And can I tell you, watch this, that the call that's on your life, you got to simply castrate and kill some stuff. Jesus, I ain't got much help in here. Let me put stop, rewind, and play. Let me say it another way. Understand, y'all, that he is looking for this sacrifice. He does not see a sacrifice. And notice that the Father tells him to make yourself a sacrifice. Can I tell somebody in here, watch this, that the call that God has called you to, that there are some things that you've got to get on the altar and kill. There are some things that you've got to lay on that altar and allow the Father, I feel the Holy Ghost, to kill out of your life. And understand, brothers and sisters, there's some stuff in us. There's some stuff on us that God has to kill out of our flesh. He has to kill our attitude. Y'all ain't going to talk this morning. There are some things that God, he's got to kill out the sin. And Isaac goes up upon this mountain, and he's about to make another offering. And can I tell you that the higher that you go, the more that God has to kill and catch straight out of your life. And here it is, brothers and sisters. Listen, this call, I wish I had somebody that would look at your neighbor and say, neighbor, the call that I have on my life, the call will kill. Listen, it will kill everything on me. It will kill everything in me. And understand, brothers and sisters, it'll even kill everything that tries to connect to you. It'll kill your old ideology. Tell your neighbor, today is a good day to die. Y'all ain't gonna help me preach up in here this morning. Look at somebody and say, find somebody that's, watch this, that look like a bump on a log, and say, neighbor, today is a good day to die. God is a God that kills. Somebody shout, God is a killer. I wish I had somebody up in here this morning that could shout, God is, it's a good day to die. I got to bid y'all good evening this morning. Some of y'all done waited too long to get on. It's about to make sense for every person that has, see, it's not resonating to those of us that don't make a sacrifice. The first thing, y'all, you got to know that there's a struggle in the midst of the sacrifice. What's going to soften the sacrifice? Number one, you got to know that you're in covenant. Number two, you got to know the call, it will cast straight. But then here it is, thirdly, when that will soften your struggle, you got to remain calm in the calamity. Look at somebody and say, neighbor, remain calm in the calamity. Brothers and sisters, as I hurry along, Jesus, to the end of our text, Isaac is not privy to the fact that of his father's previous lifestyle. And understand that he comes after the fact that God had delivered him out from amongst his people. And so he knows nothing about offering up a child. And all Isaac says is, I know, what's this? All I know is that I'm following a father who serves a God that I have not been introduced yet. All I know is I've been following Jehovah through my father, Jesus, who has had a name change. Isaac has all of these questions, and here I come back with that cognitive. He has all of these questions that are in his head, and he doesn't understand why his father is moving like he's moving. But he says, what I do know is that my father has never failed me. Jesus, let me say it another time. I just said, I don't know how my father is moving. I don't understand how he's matriculating and how he's asking me to do certain things. But all I know is that my father has never, ever failed me. And I want to stop my last time as I hurry to my close and ask you today. Some of you are dealing with some things that you don't understand. You went through some warfare in this year that you thought was unnecessary. But look at a neighbor and say, neighbor, I don't know why, but all I know is that the Father has never failed me. Somebody ought to pop your collar and holler, God has never failed me. Is there anybody in here that can say, I don't always understand God, but all I know is, God, you sit there, look at somebody and say, neighbor, all I know is God has never, ever failed me. And understand, brothers and sisters, that's why I can walk in calmness, because I trust God's character over my circumstance, because I trust God. Hold up, wait a minute. Let me put some Bible in it. The Bible said in Philippians 4 and 7, it said, and the peace of God, which passeth all understanding, shall keep your heart and your mind through Jesus. And I don't know, y'all, what God is going to do, but all I know is what God has done, and God has never, ever failed me yet. Y'all, I'm hurrying to my close. Here it is, brothers and sisters. Abraham said,

0: and that you can tell yourself that the misery of ministry can be an emotional trauma. And I know you see the tags, and I know that you see the titles, but tell your neighbor you don't understand the cost or the pain, the nights that God did not answer, but you still kept right on praying. And some of us, even today, we're praising God. We're still trusting and believing, and God has not answered us yet. We trust what we cannot trace. And understand, brothers and sisters, as Isaac is tied upon the altar, have you ever asked the Lord, God, God is purging Abraham of his old ways and his old mentalities. And Abraham, listen, the Lord asked him, did you really think, Abraham, that I was really going to make you do again what I just simply brought you out of? He says, I'm not going to mimic the ideologies of Molech. He says, you say that you know me and that you trust me. He says, y'all, but you tried to box me into a place that you came out of. The Lord says, I'm trying to take you somewhere, Abraham, but you have to remain calm. Abraham is dealing, y'all catch this, with the fact that he has, to become the sacrifice of his son, but he has to remain calm. And if God makes you a promise, y'all, that's simply all I'm trying to say today. Even when it looks like it's not going to happen, even when it looks like the portal that God has promised you that it was going to flow through, if it looks like it's going to close, he lets us know, y'all, that God, when he makes you a promise, it has to come to pass.
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0: tracking a big shift in our weather pattern for Sunday. Temperatures are going to be a bit cooler with a high near 87, but you'll want to keep the rain gear handy. We have a 70% chance of showers and thunderstorms developing, especially as we head into the afternoon hours. Rain becomes even more likely tonight, jumping to a 90% chance of widespread showers and storms. Overnight low should be near 67. Out of the Radio Works Weather Center, I'm JJ.
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2: That our heart is filled with praise. Thank you, God, for who you are. For your loving kindness is better than life. Thank you for your blood covering. God, thank you for traveling grace up and down the highways. Thank you for your healing power, God. For your joy, peace, and strength in the Holy Ghost. God, we just want to say thank you one more time for just bringing us into your house of prayer one more time. Just to say thank you for another day that you have allowed our eyes to open up, to see the sunshine, to see the birds and the trees, to see our family, God, and our church family. Thank you. Thank you for you are the anointed one. You are God, and besides you, there is none other. Father God, I pray right now, God, in the name of Jesus, for Bishop and the Zionite praise team. Let your anointing rest upon him, God, as he preaches your word, as he delivers your word. Give him strength for his body, God. Upheld him, God, with your righteous hand. Thank you, Lord. I pray, God, in the name of Jesus for his wife that's by his side. Continue to bless her, Lord. Enlarge her territory. I pray for the Zionites, our church members, God. Thank you for who they are in you. Thank you, Lord. Let the words of my mouth and the meditation of my heart be acceptable in your sight. Lord, you are my redeemer and you are my strength. In Jesus' name I pray. Amen and thank God. Hallelujah. Give God a hand clap of praise one more time. For our young folks, hallelujah. Truly God is good and worthy to be praised. I've been on a fishing trip since, a camping trip since Thursday. Just got back on the grounds this morning. And when I was there, even on the water, I said, Lord, speak to me. What do you want me to preach about? And I always hear my pastor, Bishop Thompson, say, don't let the familiarity of the scripture rob you of the fascination you have in it this time. In other words, every time we go to the Word of God, God gives us a new revelation. And as I was there on that lake, just that. Because I know this word is for someone, somebody. It's going to carry you to your next journey. And if you don't mind, turn with me to a very familiar scripture. Jonah. Chapter 1. Jonah chapter 1. Y'all just stay right there. Don't even move. And we're going to look at the 17th verse. If you have it, say amen. Amen. The word of the Lord reads, "Now the Lord had prepared a great fish to swallow up Jonah. And Jonah was in the belly of the fish 3 days and three nights." Go to chapter 2, verse 10. And it says, "And the Lord spake unto the fish, and it vomited out Jonah upon the dry land." Just for a few minutes of your time, I want to use a subject. What he put you in, he knows when to get you out. What he put you in, he knows when to get you out. The other day, a matter of fact, it was Wednesday, I made a birthday cake for my granddaughter. But I must confess, I'm not good at baking sweets as my daughter is. She made homemade tea cakes and homemade German chocolate cakes and homemade pound cakes and good old banana pudding. I leave that to her. But I found out that the key to baking is time. You got to know exactly when to take it out. Because if you put it out too soon, it's underdone. But if you leave it in there too long, it'll get kind of dry. See, a good baker knows when it's time to pull something out. And they don't have to put a knife or put a toothpick in it or even cut it to know if it's done. But a good baker can tell by smell and can hit the light on in the oven and look around the edges and determine when it's ready to come out. And I found out that if we don't know how to look around the edges and see the signs that something is ready to come out, then we might not be too much of a baker. But can I switch it from the natural realm to the spiritual realm? What makes God so awesome and powerful at what he does is God is able to look at the signs around the edges of our lives and determine when we are ready to come out of the oven that he put us in. Sometimes we might have to be in the oven of affliction. Sometimes you might be in the oven of disappointment. Sometimes it might have been the oven of bereavement and trials and tribulations. And sometimes it might have been the oven of sickness. But one thing I found out, that God has an oven of preparation for
3: conformed to the image of his son. He puts us in a heated situation to make us better. Judges, hold on, I'm going somewhere with this. I know we don't want to hear that, but I know we want to hear when praises go up, blessings comes down. I know we want to hear he might not come when we want to, but he always on time. I came to tell you, God has a way of allowing us to go through struggles and pain for his glory. And I know it's not always something that makes us feel good, but the good news is God sees the signs of our struggles, and he is too good to leave us in a situation where we feel like our hope is gone. Hallelujah. Because God knows when to get us out of what he has put us in. All he got to do is look for some signs in our lives, because when God decides to deliver us, I believe it's not based on earthly time, Kronos time, but I believe it's based on Kairos time, the time when God is about to deliver us out of something that has been locked in the mystery of the promise of God. In other words, it's an appointed time when something is about to occur. Yeah. Can I just say this? I believe it's our character that the Lord is looking for, because he will leave us in something until our character develops enough for him to trust that he can pull us out. Yeah. If you don't believe me, well, let's look at Jonah. You remember Jonah, the Bible says Jonah was called by God to go to Nineveh. He didn't want to go to Nineveh because it was evil. So he went down to pay a fare to get on the boat to go in the wrong direction. Y'all know the story. He's on the ship and the storm comes. Everybody trying to figure out the cause of the storm. And then Jonah has to fess up. Y'all, it's me. I'm running away from the Lord. And they did everything they could to try to save the ship. Then they realized the only thing that they can make it better was to throw Jonah overboard. They threw Jonah off the ship. And the Bible says that the Lord prepared a great fish to swallow up Jonah. And Jonah was in the belly of the fish 3 days and 3 nights. And the Bible says that the Lord spoke to the fish and it vomited Jonah up upon dry land. Because I believe God told the fish it's time for Jonah to come out. And I thought about what did Jonah do to let God see it was time for him to get out. Church, what is God looking for in our lives to determine it's time for us to get out of our despair, to get out of our depression and hopelessness and affliction? Well, when I look at the scripture, I see 3 things that God is looking for in order to get us out what God has put us in. And the first thing I see is, don't stop praying. Don't stop praying. The Bible says Jonah prayed unto the Lord, his God, out of the fish belly. And I believe Jonah made up his mind, I'm not getting out of this until I talk to the Lord. The Bible says in chapter 2 that from the belly of the fish, Jonah cried out to the Lord. Now this is what got me. And everything we read about Jonah, this is the first time he prayed. When God told him to go to Nineveh, there was no prayer. He just said no and didn't go and went in his own direction. And by him saying no to God without prayer, See, Jonah was in a place that's supposed to destroy him. But when he starts praying to God, the Bible says he cried out to the Lord and something started happening. And I believe the fish started doing something when Jonah began to pray. See, if you will just pray, God will turn some things around and it will work out for our good. Because prayer will take what was meant for evil and turn it another chance. All I'm trying to say Hallelujah. I'm moving on. I'm at my last point, y'all. And my last point I want to share is we must keep our praise in our mouth. A praise in our mouth. The Bible says in chapter 2, verse 9, Jonah says, in the belly of the fish. Now this is Jonah talking. He said, in the belly of the fish, but I will offer sacrifice since with songs of praise. And I will fulfill all my vows, for my salvation comes from the Lord alone. And I thought about this question in my natural mind, y'all. How could Jonah praise God in the belly of the fish? How could he praise God with nothing to really to be grateful for? But I guess he could be grateful because he was alive in the belly of the fish, because he definitely knew God. How could he really praise him in the belly of the fish with no family? No family to see. No sunshine. No cell phone. Nothing to eat or drink. How can he praise God in the belly? Well, I believe Jonah praised God in the belly of the fish because he had to realize he had to change his way of thinking. He had to change his perspective of the fish, because I believe Jonah didn't see the fish as punishment, but I believe Jonah sees the fish as protection. He knew the only thing he really had was his trust in God and a praise in his mouth. Let me tell you something, church folks. If you're going through a situation and a circumstance and you're dealing with a heavy burden, sometimes the only thing you can have is your trust in the word of God. And whatever you do, don't keep your mouth shut. Always keep a praise in your mouth. Them two things can carry you. Trust in what God can do. Because for one thing about it, I found it in my own life, if God did it back then, this thing right here ain't nothing to God. He can do it again. So keep a praise in your mouth and trust in him. Listen what the word say. It said that they threw, this Jonah is talking. It said they threw me over the ship. He said, I was drowning. Water surrounded me about, and the reeds was wrapped around my head. Imagine you in the water. In the water, and I can see myself in a fishing thing, falling out the boat, stuff all around my head, reeds. What I'm gonna do? Your normal reaction is start doing this. But guess what? If you can't do this, you got this small voice. Just say, Lord, preach. When we look back over our lives and we can see how the Lord used that situation to keep us from death and destruction, we can't help but to praise Him. Hallelujah. I came to tell somebody, anybody can praise God when we're outside the belly. But what do we do when we're in the midst of a despair? We're in the midst of situation and bereavement, loss of job. Hallelujah. What do we do then? But what do we do when we're all around and stuff happening to us? But guess what? In the midst of our loneliness, in the midst of suffering, guess what? God can deliver us. Can I preach like I feel? In order to get out what God has put us in, you got to keep a praise in your mouth. When you come to church, don't just walk in the doors, but say, oh, magnify the Lord with me. Let us exalt Himself together.
4: Amen.
3: You come

0: God.
1: Hallelujah! The Son of the living God. He left his throne in glory. He came through one or two generations. He was born of a virgin Mary. He went around doing good. He healed the sick. He raised the dead. He opened up blinded eyes. Hallelujah! I say his name is Jesus.
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3: ABC News, I'm Chuck Sievertson. So will gasoline prices drop? President Trump and the Prime Minister of Pakistan announce a short-term deal to end the U.S. blockade of the Strait of Hormuz. The Pakistani official says the agreement covers Lebanon and Iranian demand. It comes after Israeli air attacks on Beirut today drew condemnation from the Iranians. ABC News White House correspondent Karen Travers.
4: There's no mention in the president's post about what was agreed to in terms of Iran's highly enriched uranium. This memo of understanding was aimed at reopening the strait to shipping traffic and then starting a period of further negotiations on Iran's nuclear program.
3: Gas Buddy reporting that the average price for gasoline has dropped below $4 a gallon. A large demonstration near the site of the coming G7 summit in nearby Geneva today. President Trump travels tonight to Evian, France for the meetings. Switzerland and France say they are mobilizing thousands of soldiers in the summit locations for security. This is ABC News.
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21: 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Reuters says Newsmax is one of the top news brands in America. Even President Trump says Newsmax is terrific, and he's watching. Tens of millions of Americans like you have made the switch to Newsmax for the news they can trust. 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You won't ever look back.
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15: 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But we do understand that it's our turn, our duty, to bring them all the way home, to keep them secure, to have their backs for the rest of their lives. 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
16: The Radio Works Weather Center. Here's a look at your overnight weather. Well, thunderstorms are likely. Going to see a low of 71. Monday, rain likely. High of 78. Tuesday, a few passing clouds. Otherwise, generally sunny. High of 89. Wednesday, partly cloudy. High of 94. Thursday, isolated thunderstorms in the morning. Then partly cloudy later in the day with a high of 94. And Friday, thunderstorms with a high of 91. I'm Doc Bryce, and that's a look at your overnight weather from the Radio Works Weather Center.
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Fortune in the room at number 15. And number 14 will be Tanya Nolan with Blessing. And everybody needs a blessing from the Lord. Number 13 tonight on the